0: top 19. Heading for a high on Sunday in Hamilton and Casterton of 23. Warrnambool, Portland, the coast, 24.
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0: At the moment, 19 degrees.
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The birds are singing, the trees are blooming, and every hungry mosquito in a 10K radius is currently strapping on a dinner bib. 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

0: These guys must be so happy that they got back together. Backstreet Boys. I mean, how successful was their stint at the Sphere? They're getting ready to do another residency in Germany before popping back to the Sphere in Vegas. Head to backstreetboys.com to see if you might be lured to going over there. I've had a bunch of mates head over and see them, and they said it was one of the greatest experiences of their life. Olivia Rodrigo coming up with Driver's License and Tyler Chanel, both in the next 10.
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0: We're playing music that makes you feel good with Bob Sinclair. Before that, Josh Fawaz, who has got one of the coolest gigs right now, opening for Jason Derulo around Australia and New Zealand on the Last Dance World Tour. They'll be in Melbourne tomorrow, then Perth, Adelaide, and popping over to Auckland. What a gig. And another Aussie on the way for you, Cyril, the latest Breathless, that is playing next.
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0: arguably one of the best albums to have dropped in the noughties, The Black Parade, My Chemical Romance with Teenagers. 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Maybe Bruno Mars can soothe you a little bit. He's coming up. Also, Gym Class Heroes with The Fighter and some Alex Warren for you as well next.
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19: Your four-day forecast for Western Victoria. There is a strong wind warning for some parts of the Grampians and a strong wind warning for the West Coast. Sunday, mostly sunny with a medium chance of showers in the evening. Northerly winds. Monday, cloudy, slight chance of a shower, 13. Tuesday, morning frost, mostly sunny, 16. And Wednesday, sunny atop, 19. Heading for a high on Sunday in Hamilton and Casterton of 23. Warrnambool, Portland, the coast, 24.
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0: 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That's playing next.
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6: Your four-day forecast for Western Victoria. For the rest of today, there is a strong wind warning for waters along the west coast and a severe weather warning for damaging winds around the Grampians. Staying mostly sunny this afternoon, medium chance of showers tonight with northerly winds. Tomorrow, cloudy southwesterly winds expecting a top of 14. Tuesday, morning frost, then sunny, 16. And for Wednesday, sunny, light winds heading for 20.
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0: Shaboozy, we're playing music that makes you feel good. And a little earlier, I played Lady Gaga. And you know what? I think the latest from Miley Cyrus definitely has some Lady Gaga vibes in the sound, definitely in the choreography and the video clip too. I'm already a fan of this song. It's called Bass Persuades and it's playing for you next.
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0: Rita Ora, we're playing music that makes you feel good. And a lady who we are preparing to welcome back to Australia next month, Olivia Dean, is on the way. 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

0: Zara Larsson, we're playing music that makes you feel good. Massive news from the Untitled group during the week that Calvin Harris is coming to Australia and he is going to be playing February next year. 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He is coming up with Florence Welch with Sweet Nothing. The next 15 minutes plus Beyonce's Single Ladies playing next.
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22: Your four-day forecast for Western Victoria. For the rest of today, there is a strong wind warning for waters along the west coast and a severe weather warning for damaging winds around the Grampians. Staying mostly sunny this afternoon, medium chance of showers tonight with northerly winds. Tomorrow, cloudy southwesterly winds expecting a top of 14. Tuesday, morning frost, then sunny, 16. And for Wednesday, sunny, light winds heading for 20.
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0: Goo Dolls and Iris. Listen out for more old school hits every weekday with our old school lunch. And then hang around for Carrie and Tommy back weekday arvos from 3. We're the home of music that makes you feel good this weekend. Andy with you. I've got Charlie Puth to play for us really soon and Samba.
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1: 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It is a very special show. It is the Denny Ute Muster special. 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It kicks off tonight from 6.
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0: The Pop Alley's Don't Hold Back. It's Andy with more music that makes you feel good in minutes from G Flip. And what a time for them. So exciting. Playing the AFL Grand Final next week alongside Michael Painter, Mike Brady, and of course, Kylie Minogue. And then joining Robbie Williams on all his Aussie dates when he's here in November.
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16: Your four-day forecast for Western Victoria. For the rest of today, there is a strong wind warning for waters along the west coast and a severe weather warning for damaging winds around the Grampians. Staying mostly sunny this afternoon, medium chance of showers tonight with northerly winds. Tomorrow, cloudy southwesterly winds expecting a top of 14. Tuesday, morning frost, then sunny, 16. And for Wednesday, sunny, light winds heading for 20.
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16: Right now, 23 degrees.
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0: Dua Lipa and Levitating. If you think it's hard waiting for the K-pop Demon Hunters sequel, which is at least another three-ish years away, spare a thought for anybody who saw Practical Magic 1 and was hanging out for a sequel for that, because it's only just arrived. It is Australia's number one movie from the last week, so it looks like there might have been a lot of people waiting for this sequel. Although if you're anything like me and you did see number one, chances are you need to revisit that, because number one was released 28 years ago.
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0: 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That's Teddy Swims and Mr. Know-It-All. Are you ready for music that makes you feel good from Stella Lefty? I'll be popping Boston on for us in a couple of songs' time and the weather at 3.
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18: Your four-day forecast for Western Victoria. For the rest of today, there is a strong wind warning for waters along the west coast and a severe weather warning for damaging winds around the Grampians. Staying mostly sunny this afternoon, medium chance of showers tonight with northerly winds. Tomorrow, cloudy, southwesterly winds expecting a top of 14. Tuesday, morning frost, then sunny, 16. And for Wednesday, sunny, light winds heading for 20.
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0: Ariana Grande and Twilight Zone. Can you believe that daylight saving isn't too far away? It's 2 weeks pretty much to the day, Sunday, October 4. But we've got a lot to get through before then, including next weekend's AFL Grand Final. But let's not rush this weekend. Let's take it slow. More music that makes you feel good on the way from Cyril Inatik and Harry Styles.
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2: 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Jack Knight in Dakota House. All we want to do is make you bounce. Monifa, could you turn me out? 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Jack Knight in Dakota House. 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

0: couple of years on from Austin. That's Dasha's Memo at the home of music that makes you feel good all weekend. It's Andy here. Jason Mraz, I'm yours, just minutes away. And Sunny Federa, Let Me Be In Your Arms.
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4: Your four-day forecast for Western Victoria. For the rest of today, there is a strong wind warning for waters along the west coast and a severe weather warning for damaging winds around the Grampians. Staying mostly sunny this afternoon, medium chance of showers tonight with northerly winds. Tomorrow, cloudy southwesterly winds expecting a top of 14. Tuesday, morning frost, then sunny, 16. And for Wednesday, sunny, light winds heading for 20.
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4: At the moment, 22 degrees.
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0: if you like your old school music from the late 90s, like TLC's No Scrubs. Perhaps you like your old school movies from the early 90s. Remember this.
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2: 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Home Alone.
0: As we head into Christmas later on this year, I'm sure that movie will be on repeat in many households, mine included. We love Home Alone around here. Big news for Home Alone fans and Macaulay Culkin fans, because just a few days ago, he announced that he's going to be touring Australia when Home Alone has some special screenings right around the country, and he'll be doing some Q&As and stuff. It sounds like it's going to be so much fun. So keep an eye out for tickets for that if you want to get along. We're the home of music that makes you feel good. I've got some newer stuff in a sec.
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0: Ben Stefani at the home of music that makes you feel good all weekend. Big night tonight. The Songs of John Farnham, a living legend. The Celebration concert is happening at Rod Laver Arena in Melbourne. And for those of us who can get to a Hoyt Cinema, it's also screening there. Over 120 artists and musos are taking part in this. Vanessa Amorosi, Tina Arena, Jess Mowboy, Diesel, Keith Urban, Rob Farnham, John Farnham's son, the list goes on and on. I really hope they'll make it available for the rest of us to see after tonight as well. It's going to be epic, and what a beautiful thing.
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0: song for the weekend, don't you think? It's music that makes you feel good. Andy here, and I've got more to play for us from Olivia Dean shortly and Miley. New for her, Bass Persuades, from her new album of the same name that only came out on Friday.
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18: Your four-day forecast for Western Victoria. For the rest of today, there is a strong wind warning for waters along the west coast and a severe weather warning for damaging winds around the Grampians. Staying mostly sunny this afternoon, medium chance of showers tonight with northerly winds. Tomorrow, cloudy southwesterly winds expecting a top of 14. Tuesday, morning frost, then sunny, 16. And for Wednesday, sunny, light winds heading for 20.
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0: O'Hara and Slow Hands. 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

0: 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It's Olivia Rodrigo and Drop Dead. 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
19: Your four-day forecast for Western Victoria for Monday. There is a strong wind warning for waters along the east coast. Cloudy with a slight chance of a shower and southwesterly winds on Monday. Tuesday, early frost, then sunny, 16. Wednesday, sunny, light winds, 21. And Thursday, partly cloudy, slight chance of a shower, heading for 22. Heading for a high on Monday in Hamilton and Castleton of 13, Warrnambool, Portland and the coast, 13.
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19: At the moment, 16 degrees.
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22: 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As it drops.
23: As it drops, your weekly celebration of just how creative, diverse and alive Australian music truly is. It is your host here, Kayla, and in just 2 weeks' time, we will be making our way to Deniliquin for the Denny Ute Muster. So this show is about all of the incredible Aussie acts that are on that lineup and making their way to the Denny. Well, the Denny Festival, the Denny Stage. We can't wait for it. So, earlier in the shows, we actually caught up with Ian Moss. So I'll click replay on that one. Plus, some of our people from Denny actually hit the ground running with some other chats with people like Amber Lawrence, Billy Joe Porter, even Lee Kernaghan as well. So keep it here to hear a bit more from them and how you can also get your tickets to the Denny Ute Muster. First, this gal on the lineup, it's Tori Dark, Prettiest Wreck, as it drops.

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0: the street.
1: We are chatting with Ian Moss on As It Drops. Now, after all these years, what actually kind of keeps you inspired to keep writing, recording, and also touring as well?
2: Well, look, you know, I'm never satisfied with my level of learning. So, for me, it's I'm always on YouTube looking for different players and different ideas. And because you can go, you know, we didn't have that when Troy and I first started.
1: Yeah.
2: It was all a teacher and maybe one theory book, and a bit of radio. And you know, we're both country lads, so. I grew up in Alice Springs, so for me, I couldn't even see. There's no way of seeing the place. I could hear it, but there's a lot of stuff just really difficult to figure out. So for me, is when I first got down to Adelaide and saw some. You know, Adelaide had an excellent music scene, and seeing is believing, or seeing is learning, because you're hearing it, and a lot of the time we've both got a very good ear, but you just need to see where what those hands are doing on the fretboard. And these days now, you can jump on YouTube at any level and any style and pick up and learn things. And so I'm still really keen. I'm still adding colours to the palette, is what I like to say.
1: Yeah, wonderful. It's wonderful to have the nostalgia of what you know from previous times, from those days of hustling music to now, also pairing that with new age kind of music and how it can be made from bedrooms, and it can be made from just the click of your phone as well. Are there artists that are super fresh on, I guess, the music market that you're like, damn, I really wish I'd love to, you know, learn a bit from them, or anyone that really inspires you to this day as well?
2: Oh, look, there's so many people. For me, I've always been rock and blues, but just delving more into theory and jazz players. There's so many, you know, there's new young guys like Matteo Mancuso is a really exciting, inspiring young Sicilian guitar player. It's just phenomenal. And then you've got the guys, you know, long gone now, like Wes Montgomery, a big name in jazz, and all manner of people in between.
1: Yeah, it's wonderful that jazz and country can actually make some cool music together. You know, hearing those two separate genres, you don't think that it can do that, but inspirations can be pulled from so many different things, and it's wonderful for you to also have that love of all of those different sides to make what is the Ian Moss sound today. And taking that sound and, I guess, pairing it with someone like Troy Cassadaly must also be a bit of a pleasure too. You and Troy coming from, you know, different musical backgrounds and different kind of walks, but coming together perfectly, what kind of makes the partnership work so well for you two?
2: Well, one thing is, I mean, I first started working with Troy, it was almost an accident. A few years ago, he was taking a little bit of a departure, I guess, from his normal country thing and was doing a blues and soul album. He'd invited his hometown mate and a co-writer of some great songs, Don Walker. Both those lads are from Grafton. Troy is recording an album on the Central Coast above Sydney. And Don said, you should come along and have a listen. You know, you'll be surprised. And I walk in just right in the middle of Troy singing a beautiful old Dan Penn song called The Dark End of the Street. And next thing I know, I've been invited in to have a sing, and then after that, yeah, we had the duet of that song on that album, and now we've come the full circle because we're just about to release that song as part of a double live album, which was recorded on the tour in 22 when we played at the Bendigo Jail, which has now been converted to a theatre called the Alumbra Theatre. So we've got a live double album, which is coming out on October the 2nd, by the way, if I may mention, and can be pre-ordered. And that's our single, Dark End of the Street.
1: Wonderful. That electricity that built in that room must have been a wonderful kind of feeling to have. But then also, I guess, the start of brotherhood as well between yourself and Troy, and taking the feeling of music.
0: Hear more from this great Aussie artist just after this as it drops.
1: More special as well, and going on that journey together.
3: You and me at the dark end of the street.
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4: Your four-day forecast for Western Victoria for Monday. There is a strong wind warning for waters along the east coast. Cloudy with a slight chance of a shower and southwesterly winds on Monday. Tuesday, early frost, then sunny, 16. Wednesday, sunny, light winds, 21. And Thursday, partly cloudy, slight chance of a shower, heading for 22. Heading for a high on Monday in Hamilton and Castleton of 13. Warrnambool, Portland and the coast, 13.
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7: As it drops, your Denny Ute Muster special, the first weekend of October. You need to find yourself in Denny for some amazing country music. Aussie acts like Amber Lawrence, Tori Dark, Lee Kernaghan, Troy Cassidaly, Ian Moss, and also some pop talent too, like Shepherd and Tones and I. A killer lineup of Aussie acts. And it was actually Nathan that got on the ground and had a chat with Billy Joe Porter and Amber Lawrence too about, well, how excited they are to be performing at Denny Ute Muster. We'll click play on those soon. But first, yes, Shepherd is making their way to Denny in 2 weeks' time. They'll be playing this one for sure. It's Sayonara as it drops.

0: For now, solid gold. As it drops, Nathan caught up with Billy Joe Porter ahead of Denny Utemaster, first weekend of October.
1: Billy Joe Porter, hello. It is a pleasure to speak to you.
2: Nathan, it's great to chat to you as well. I am very excited about Denny Utemaster.
1: I can imagine. You've played some big festivals across Australia and even overseas in the US and Canada and things like that. How does the Denny Utemaster shape up to what you've done already?
2: Oh, look, to be honest, the Denny Utemaster has been on my bucket list for years. I grew up out west near in Corindi, near Tamworth, and my crew, as a 17-year-old P-plater, we were all in the utes. So convoys, aerials, spotlights. So, I do appreciate that kind of culture. So I'm very excited to get to Denny Utemaster for the first time and, see it on a really big scale.
1: Yeah, I'd imagine. You seem like you're ready to go. You seem like you know what it's all about. What can audience expect from you at this year's Utemaster?
2: Look, I love to have fun and have a good time, so I'll hopefully be whipping everyone up into a frenzy, and I'll be bringing my trumpet player and keys player. So, we'll be bringing some songs. I have one song called Howl at the Moon, and I really like everyone to howl along with me, so hopefully we'll be turning everyone into a wild pack of dingoes.
1: It sounds like a lot of fun. And I just want to talk to you about your music recently. So you put out your first album, self-titled album, a couple of years ago. What was that process like for you?
2: Oh, look, it was really exciting just, you know, to write a bunch of songs and then to get to work with someone like Shane Nicholson on the production was, you know, a real pinch me moment. And, you know, for the first album to hear what, you know, how the songs came to life and just building from that since then, it's been a really great journey. And, yeah, I reckon I'm pretty hooked on it. So, yeah, I can see myself doing this long into the future.
1: That's amazing. And you're currently working on your second album. How does that compare to your first one, like that process? Is it similar, different?
2: Well, I've been writing songs for a really long time. So the first album really was the songs that I'd been repetitively playing in my live shows, and so that was great to get, you know, those ones recorded. But then the second album, I've been kind of thinking about, okay, what's next? What kind of feelings do I want to invoke in people? And it's been a lot of sharing songs that are kind of uplifting and help people look to the good things. I suppose that's my brand new song that's just come out. But, you know, really thinking about what kind of impact do I want to make on the world through music, and it's a positive impact. So I want to focus on songs that are going to make people feel good, feel happy and appreciate what they've got.
1: And one last question, a bit of a fun one to throw out there before we wrap up. I've noticed you sell mini harmonicas on your store. Do you consider yourself a pretty rip-roaring mini harmonica player?
2: Well, thanks for noticing. Yes, I would consider myself, you know, a bit of a mini harmonica player, because it's just one of those little instruments you can take with you everywhere you go. And, you know, you might be bored in line and you can just whip out the mini harmonica and have a bit of a toot. You might be driving around in the ute and you might be like, oh, this is a cool song on the radio. It's in the same key as my mini harmonica. I'll just give it a bit of a toot, you know? Like, it's just opportunities are endless for having a good time once you've got a mini harmonica.
1: I think I share the exact same mantra as you with that one. Well, thanks so much for the chat, Billy. Billy Joe Porter performing at this year's Denny Utemaster. It's held on Friday the 2nd and Saturday the 3rd of October. Tickets are on sale now, available via dennyutemaster.com.au.
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0: G-Flip, Bet on Fire. Nathan caught up with Amber Lawrence ahead of the Denny Utemaster first weekend of October. You need to book your tickets so you can see this gal.
1: Amber, how are you today?
2: I'm great. Thanks for having me.
1: Tell me about your new album, Suburban Cowgirl. That's right, isn't it?
2: Yeah, that's right. Yeah, so really excited about this. This is my eighth album, which sounds like so many albums, which I guess it is, but this sort of represents everything I am and everything I grew into being through country music. You know, I started loving country music in about 2004. I was 20 years old-ish and became a country singer because I loved the music. But I grew up in the city, you know. I grew up in the suburbs, and nobody ever questioned it, though, because of the fact, I mean, they always wanted to know how I loved country music, but, it, you know, because I really had an authenticity about my love of the genre and lyrics and being committed to travelling around Australia and, you know, putting in as a country singer.
1: Do you have a standout track? Is there a track that people should be ready to hear for the first time?
2: Yeah, I think the song that's coming with the album, the release called Sing Me Home, is one that I think is going to be stuck in the set list for a long time, because it really describes some of the quirky experiences I've had, and also is a thank you to fans. You know, like, I absolutely wouldn't be here without them. And, you know, Denny Utemaster, for example, I came in my Corolla in 2008, and back then it wasn't as big, so I was able to drive my Corolla up to the stage, the day stage, sold CDs out of the boot of the Corolla, and I have fans that bought that album. I still got them 20 years later, and they still go, remember when you sold your CDs out of the boot of the car, Denny?
1: So tell me a little bit more about Denny. How are you feeling about it this year, being a part of it, and hosting as well, like emceeing the whole event? That's a big, yeah, big shoes.
2: Oh, I love it. I feel like I'm really lucky to be sort of part of the extended family, you know, because I have been coming for so long. You know, 2008 was that first time, rolled up in the Corolla, and now here we are, I don't know how many years, not quite 20 years later, but hosting and playing the main stage, and I'll be on ground. I mean, last year I came to do the hosting, and it was really nice to see how many people wanted to have a chat with me, and you know, it makes you feel like, oh, cool, I'm still doing something all right in this game. If you know, people still want to stop you for photos and say, when are you playing, and that kind of thing. So I just love all of the parts of Denny Utemaster, from, you know, whether it's dust or mud or the Ferris wheel or the day stage or the youth, or that it's just so huge, it's so big. And last year, the amount of steps I did walking around the grounds, you know, to be hosting or checking things out or catching up with friends or old people I'd met before, you know, it was almost like a marathon.
1: Yeah, I bet. I could imagine so. Are there any people you're particularly keen to see perform this year at the Utemaster?
2: I actually do really want to see Tones and I perform, and I'm playing right before her, which is cool.
1: Well, no pressure.
2: So, yeah, no pressure. I mean, look, we're different in our genre, so hopefully all the country fans anyway are going to be flocking to my stage, and then as soon as she starts, they can run over to catch her. Obviously, a huge hit. I think it's Dance Monkey is one of the biggest Australian songs of all time, and that's to be, like, hugely applauded, so really looking forward to seeing that. And I know she has, like, amazing show with great backup singers and all of that. So I think it's going to be quite spectacular. We have a really fun show as well. We have, you know, two backing singers. We've got two guitarists. We've got a big band. We've got lots of choreography. We're upping the stakes this year, and just really looking forward to having a great time.
1: Yeah, and speaking about upping the stakes, a really important question this will be my final one before we end. How many outfits do you have planned? What can we expect from you?
2: Yeah, last Denny Utemaster, because I was hosting, I think I changed about six times, six different outfits. Yeah, I'll have to top that then. Like, I'll do eight. Let's say eight.
1: Yep, we'll say eight. I like that. We'll make sure to keep an eye. We'll try and count them as
2: hold
1: you appear on
2: that.
1: Stage. I will hold you to that. I will hold you to that. Well, thank you so much for the chat, Amber. It's been awesome speaking to you.
2: Thank you. Really appreciate it. And we'll see you at the Denny Utemaster.
1: Absolutely. Amber Lawrence will be performing at this year's Denny Utemaster, held on Friday the 2nd and Saturday the 3rd of October. Tickets are on sale now and available via dennyutemaster.com.au.
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5: Your 4-day forecast for Western Victoria for Monday. There is a strong wind warning for waters along the east coast. Cloudy with a slight chance of a shower and southwesterly winds on Monday. Tuesday, early frost, then sunny, 16. Wednesday, sunny, light winds, 21. And Thursday, partly cloudy, slight chance of a shower, heading for 22. Heading for a high on Monday in Hamilton and Casterton of 13. Warrnambool, Portland and the coast, 13.
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0: 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Every Sunday night, the best homegrown talent. 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This is Australian music. Creative, diverse, and very much alive. As it drops.
7: As it drops, your weekly celebration of just how creative, diverse, and alive Australian music truly is. 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Now, we're going to play you a bit of Taylor Moss. 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It's Megaphone, as it drops.

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6: Your 4-day forecast for Western Victoria for Monday. There is a strong wind warning for waters along the east coast. Cloudy with a slight chance of a shower and southwesterly winds on Monday. Tuesday, early frost, then sunny, 16. Wednesday, sunny, light winds, 21. And Thursday, partly cloudy, slight chance of a shower, heading for 22. Heading for a high on Monday in Hamilton and Casterton of 13. Warrnambool, Portland and the coast, 13.
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6: Your four-day forecast for Western Victoria for Monday. There is a strong wind warning for waters along the east coast. Cloudy with a slight chance of a shower and southwesterly winds on Monday. Tuesday, early frost, then sunny, 16. Wednesday, sunny, light winds, 21. And Thursday, partly cloudy, slight chance of a shower, heading for 22. Heading for a high on Monday in Hamilton and Castleton of 13, Warrnambool, Portland and the Coast, 13.
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5: Your 4-day forecast for Western Victoria for Monday. There is a strong wind warning for waters along the east coast. Cloudy with a slight chance of a shower and southwesterly winds on Monday. Tuesday, early frost, then sunny, 16. Wednesday, sunny, light winds, 21. And Thursday, partly cloudy, slight chance of a shower, heading for 22. Heading for a high on Monday in Hamilton and Castleton of 13. Warrnambool, Portland and the coast, 13.
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12: People, a couple of bros, went over to Thailand recently to get a hair transplant. Ooh. Went in solidarity, both got the dome done, which I'm sure, Matt, I think we've talked about you considering that at some point.
13: Oh, yeah, on Turkish Airlines.
12: Yeah.
13: That's the one that everyone seems to be sort of, you know, leaning towards. Apparently you get on the plane and everyone's got the little dotted head.
12: It's a long day in the chair. Yeah. From what I hear.
13: I had a friend to do it in Australia, though. They preferred it. They had to spend about 20 grand, but they get constant, like, checkups and they, yeah, you know, it's sort of like buying your electronics from an actual store. You can kind of go back to it and
12: exactly,
13: there's accountability.
12: It's getting your gun from a gun dealership, not just in the mail.
13: just delivered. God almighty.
12: As you mentioned yesterday. But anyway, I'm glad you brought up Turkey because this story is about Turkey, which okay, is the hub of medical tourism for a lot of these type of things. I don't know how true it is, because Annalise told me she was talking to a friend who works with an airline and says that the pilot of an airline, his girlfriend, it happened to his girlfriend or something like that.
13: Okay. Right.
12: So this is how far we're getting from the, which makes me go, I wonder. Anyway, this particular person wanted to get a breast enlargement surgery done.
13: Yeah.
12: Okay. Not just hair plugs in Turkey or, you know, hair transplants. You can get all sorts of things done, including a boob job.
13: Yeah.
12: Flies over there, gets it done. Now, according to this story, she was getting quite a large size option.
13: Mm-hmm.
12: Okay. Goes in there, picks that. Goes under the knife, comes to. They go, oh, it all went very well. Looks at it. Perfect. All fine. That healing, that scar under the, you know, breast, that'll heal up totally fine. We did encounter, when we got in, it was difficult to stretch the skin across the entire section. So what we did was we took a little bit of a graft from your back and just placed it there so that it would all fit and would look nice and it wouldn't, you know, be a problem. So he's like, mm-hmm. Oh, okay. And it turned out looking okay. That's fine. Goes back to Australia or wherever. Starts feeling a bit crook, a bit sore around the back area. Not sure what's going on. Goes into the doctor. It's like, oh, can you check out what's going on? They give her a x-ray or ultrasound. And they say, I'm sorry, but it looks like you only have one kidney.
13: What?
12: So the skin graft from the back to give the chest skin a little bit of extra give was actually a ruse to open up.
13: Steal
12: the
13: their kidney.
12: And while you're in the chair, take your kidney.
13: Oh, no. Okay, what do we think?
12: That's the thing. Sometimes if it's like, no, this literally happened to my friend, you could go, Jesus, that's crazy. What unbelievable, but it's a bit more believable because it's a close one. I'm telling you, after my girlfriend told me that her friend knew someone whose girlfriend this happened to. So the longest stretch that's getting is making me go, I'm not sure how true this is. But I wanted to bring it up with you, Matt, because you've got a good nose for these kind of things. How true do you reckon this is?
13: Okay, for one, I love it.
12: That's awful.
13: No, let's not let the truth get in the way of a good story. That is an incredible story, and I do think that it's incredibly interesting. Having Googled it, the idea that someone would wake up in a hotel bathtub full of ice, which is the version that we've all heard.
12: No, exactly.
13: That apparently is false. But they say real-world kidney theft is a highly complex, sophisticated crime. A transplant requires precise tissue matching, sterile operating rooms, and a strict 24-hour survival window for the organ and highly trained surgeons. So
12: you're in the highly trained surgery area.
13: Yes.
12: But can people who are good at crafting voluptuous breasts also be good at stealing kidneys?
13: There is somewhere called the Kavre Kidney Valley in Nepal in which extremely poor people are manipulated into selling their organs.
12: Well, that's not very nice.
13: No, it's not.
12: That's
13: so
12: slightly depressing.
13: Yes, but I'm not seeing anything from plastic surgery. But I tell you what, let's hear from you, okay? If you have any stories like this that you can verify, please let us know at matt.n.alex, please, because, yeah, we've got to get to the bottom of this. Right now, Daiso, we've got a guest coming up next, so we're going to have them join us. And Bron, don't you think I don't want to hear about these other sexual urban legends? So we're going to do that on Thursday.
12: It's a Matt and Alex all-day breakfast urban sex legend special coming up for you. Drippy.
13: Well, Alex Dyson, I'm very excited to be introducing a guest to Matt and Alex All Day Breakfast, who you might recognize from Instagram or TikTok from her incredible observations of the differences between life in Australia versus the United States of America. She sounds a little bit like this.
14: I might hurt some Australians' feelings by saying this, but I always give it to you straight, and I'm going to tell you. When Australians say no to Americans and to probably other people in the world, it does sound like you're adding an R at the end of that word. Nor. It's not an Ocker thing. It's not a Bogan thing. It's not a regional thing. It's an all of Australians thing. Y'all sound like you say nor instead of no. No, nor.
13: Wow, getting the H2O treatment there. Oh, no. Is Lexi in Wonderland. Hello, Lex. Oh, Lex in Wonderland, I should say. Sorry. Hello,
3: hi.
13: Lex. How are you?
3: G'day, mate.
13: How's it going?
3: It's going great. I'm very excited to be here. Thank you for having me.
12: I'm excited to have you on, Lex. I couldn't believe when Matt said, I bumped into this girl, Lex. She does these, you know, from America, but living in Brisbane. Now I'm like, oh, my God. I watch her all the time.
13: Yeah.
3: Pops up. That's so nice.
12: I think it's maybe not just you, Lex, but so many different people experiencing Australia for the first time. It is really interesting to see our country through their eyes. And you're such a great proponent of it. You're so good at it. When did you first move to this country?
3: Yeah, we moved in August 2024, so pretty soon it'll be 2 years, and it's flown by, I gotta say. Very fast experience, but a very wonderful one too.
13: But what I find interesting is because you've popped up on my feed, on Alex's feed, on so many feeds, probably producer Bron's feed. So many of your videos are about the differences between Australian and American culture and things that you've gotten used to. But what surprises me is you've gotten, I think you're clocking at 70,000 followers on Instagram alone already. You weren't in the business at all up until, what, 2 years ago?
3: Yeah, I started posting regularly January of last year. So it's been a year and a half. And I just said I was going to commit to it and post every day. And here we are.
13: So you literally, you were like, it's just such an interesting turn of events because so many people who are doing the Instagram thing, you know, it's comedians or it's presenters or whatever. And you had no background in that. And you just said, I'm going to be a content creator.
3: Yes, but that's kind of how my mind works. I've had many different roles, careers in the past, and every time I'm like, I want to do this now. And luckily I have a husband who supports my crazy dreams. And I had the time to dedicate to this new venture of mine, given we had just moved and I had to quit my job in Houston where we moved from and didn't have a job here. So it all just kind of aligned in a really beautiful way. And everything has been very organic. If I get an opportunity, I usually say yes and just roll with that.
15: 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It's Matt and Alex, the all-day breakfast podcast for your early morning.
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0: I use my mouth too much. I use too much of my mouth. I've just got to, like, flatten my tongue and not
1: really
0: use it.
1: Really got to keep the mouth still when you're talking in an Aussie accent. That's absolutely right. Did any of these haters refer to you quite cruelly, Lex, as a seppo?
0: Yes.
1: Okay.
0: Uh-huh.
2: And did you learn that pretty quickly, what that is?
0: I had to Google it.
2: I didn't really know what that is for most of my life until I was probably 25 or something. It's pretty old school.
0: Yeah.
2: I mean, one of the things that I really appreciate about your content as well is your observations around schooling. That must have been quite a culture shock for you. What are some of the things that stood out for you school-wise? Because you've got a young son who you take to school, etc.
0: Yeah, I have one pinned to my page on Instagram that did pretty well, and it's just me in my car after I dropped off my son in the morning, and I think about this a lot, almost daily, if I'm being honest, and it's the safety of the schools here comparatively to what we experience in the States, and specifically around how kids are dropped off and picked up so effortlessly. Like, the kids can just go out to their parents' car by themselves. The parents can go into the campus of the school, or the school grounds.
2: Well, you have to, in a lot of cases, in like prep and stuff, you have to take your child into
1: the
2: school.
1: Room.
0: Yeah. And like, so then you see kids playing at the oval, and they like, there's all of these exit points to the street, and the kids just like, they just like trust the kids not to leave. And I'm like, what? This is wild. There's not like guards at the gate or, you know, and I know that they have like teachers and aides.
1: Or watchtowers or.
2: But seriously, like we used to, that's how we grew up. Yeah. The gates are just there. You can leave if you want. No one would dare do it though. You'd get
0: into
2: much trouble.
0: That's what blows my mind. I'm like, kids just don't, they just do
1: and
0: the right
1: thing. And it helps lead to one of the great joys of being in primary school. What usually happened maybe once every 2 years, and that's a random dog comes in and runs around the oval. And you're like, oh my God, there's a dog in the school, there's a dog in the school. And everyone loves it.
0: Yeah, in the comments, some people were sharing some stories like that of like the one time their school went on lockdown was there's a drunk parrot in the oval or something. And I'm just like,
1: That's what I find interesting as well, because, and maybe you'll be able to enlighten me on this, Lex, when it comes to the awful, awful incidences, and they're relatively rare but way too common, of the school shooting in America, right?
0: Mm.
1: The reaction to that is to, and you can understand why people do it, but to run the drills to what happens if it happens enough that so many schools would have active shooter drills in the school,
0: mm-hmm.
1: which in and of mm-hmm. themselves would be traumatic to plant in young children's minds mm-hmm. that this could happen. And like growing up under that kind of weight, I remember talking to American in Australia, when they go to a bar or a restaurant, they always sit with their back to the wall so they could look at the exit.
0: The power seat. I do the same
1: thing.
0: You do? Yeah. We call it the power seat so you can see everything.
1: I'm so fortunate to never have had to consider that ever. In my life.
0: Yeah.
1: But how do young people deal with that? Not just the things where it actually happens and the horrific stuff of that, but just the weird insidious thought about it, because you've got these sort of drills or you've got a Kevlar backpack or something like that.
0: Yeah, it's hard to conceptualize if you weren't brought up in that culture, because just like any other cultural norms that we struggle to understand, it just becomes normal where we don't know any different. It's terrible to have to think about, and regardless, that doesn't take away the challenge that parents, even me myself, you know, scanning my son's school for weak points of entry, you know, when we were doing the tour and that sort of thing. It's a terrible thing to have to worry about, and I'm not saying that it's not, but it does become a little bit of normalcy just because that's how you're raised.
2: I mean, there are still lockdown procedures and stuff in primary schools here in Australia. You know, Sophia will still do lockdown. She'll say, oh, we did a lockdown practice today. But she doesn't think that it's because of anything like that.
1: Yeah. Whenever there was a fire drill, you walk in lines of two out to the oval or whatever, for the rest of the day, everyone would be mimicking the alarm. That's right.
2: Hey, Lexi, I would love to hear some other things that you've noticed since coming to Australia. But we are out of time today. So is there any chance?
1: Oh, you brought in some top fives for us, Lex.
0: I did. Mm-hmm.
2: Oh, well, I came prepared. And I'm very keen to hear them, but we don't have time. We've got to talk about other things
1: today. Well, what are you up to tomorrow? Lexi, could you come and give us a top five tomorrow?
2: You said this is your full-time job now, content creation.
0: Absolutely. Bring me back. Give me a gig. I'm ready.
1: All right. What top fives have you got up your sleeve? Maybe we'll give people the titles of your top fives and then put up a little poll on Instagram to see what they want to hear from Lexi.
0: So the list I have is five ways I've changed since living in Australia. 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
13: Your four-day forecast for Western Victoria for Monday. There is a strong wind warning for waters along the east coast. Cloudy with a slight chance of a shower and southwesterly winds on Monday. Tuesday, early frost, then sunny, 16. Wednesday, sunny, light winds, 21. And Thursday, partly cloudy, slight chance of a shower, heading for 22. Heading for a high on Monday in Hamilton and Casterton of 13, Warrnambool, Port on the coast, 13.
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8: I got to do something this morning, Fev, which you'd appreciate. I got to do my first ever, like, bin run.
9: Sorry, what?
8: Cleaning out the house.
9: Oh, dump and run.
8: The old dump and run.
9: Yeah, it's the best, isn't it? You get a good classic feel about yourself, don't you?
10: Find bins to fill.
8: Heaps in my street. It's bin night.
9: Oh, you don't fill them in other people's.
8: No. This is the truck will be coming down our street now. So this morning there was about 8 bags, and I just went in all the neighbours' bins. Oh, there's room there. Chuck it in there.
10: Oh, my bins aren't out. Oh gosh.
9: No.
8: Is it your bin?
10: It was my bin night.
8: Oh no.
9: Get one of your beef eaters to do it.
10: I don't have beef eaters. Oh, no.
11: Hey, on what Feb just said, can Daisy do it?
10: I don't think she can. She's 7.
9: Trixie could. Tell her you give her 50.
10: I reckon they've already been. No. That's disappointing.
9: Yeah, it's a disaster.
8: Oh,
9: remember yesterday,
8: feeling.
9: Boxy, I just left home because I had to go back. Oh, no, Wednesday. I got to like halfway to work and I was like, I saw some bins out, some other people, and I went, oh, no, I had to go back and get them in because they come at like, I reckon my blue bin dude comes real early, like before 6.
10: Mm.
9: So no one's up by then. So I literally had to turn back and put them out. Ugh.
8: What's a blue bin?
10: Recycling.
9: Recycling.
8: Ah. Ours is yellow.
10: Isn't it blue with a yellow top?
8: No.
10: That's what ours is.
8: Green with a yellow blue. Top.
9: What do you,
11: Can I get your opinion? Fair mention before dumping what Nick did. Do you reckon it's wrong to put your rubbish in other people's bins? Because my neighbour now gets so angry at me.
8: Morning.
11: She doesn't put her bin out till like midnight and stares out the window to see if I do it because I kept doing it.
10: Oh,
9: you can only do it.
8: Off.
9: Here's the rules. I tell you the rules of a bin drop, a dump and run. These are the rules because I am the expert. I am the gold medalist. Only can dump in people's bins if they're out on the nature strip and it's pickup night, pickup morning.
8: Yeah, yeah.
9: Because if you put it in earlier, that's not fair on the person with the bin.
10: Yeah.
9: Yeah, but only if it's out on the nature strip, which is not their property, that's a council property, you can put it in anywhere. And we asked the ex-police minister, if that was okay. And he said, yes, you can dump and run. That's a rule.
10: I know. So he just said, that's so not fair. Your neighbour is, yeah. She's not even using the whole bin. Does
11: it's
10: it matter
11: empty
10: if you
11: and I put it in and she not, came and knocked on my door and said, did you put rubbish in my bin?
9: But
11: yeah.
9: She
11: said,
9: be
11: no, but I did.
9: Yep. Fee's right. She could be building up for a drop for the day of and then put it all in there, but you've already taken up all the space.
11: It's on the nature strip, like you said.
9: Oh, yeah. Shut up, next door neighbour.
8: Yeah, I told my neighbour I wanted to get a skip. I just want to clear my house. There's so much stuff to throw out.
9: Skips are good, man.
8: I want to get a skip, but the neighbour said, mate, get your stuff ready. Get it ready by the door because as soon as that skip arrives, it's
9: people
8: a magnet
9: chucking in.
8: For
9: yeah.
8: people
9: yeah.
8: chucking their stuff in.
10: Yes.
11: Absolutely.
10: Get it behind the gate. Make them drop it in like on your lawn.
9: Oh, I don't think there's any
8: no
9: room behind his gate. There's no front lawn.
12: What is up? Fifi, Fev and Nick's happy hour. You are welcome.
11: Well, we were just talking about bins though and it's lit up the phones,
10: we were
11: guys.
10: Just
8: my first ever big dump and run.
10: Bins.
8: Proper.
10: And I just pointed out, how good is it, remember, and it's just gone off the agenda, but the government or councils are wanting that purple bottle bin. No, thank you. Too many bins. We've got enough.
9: And speaking of that, Boxy, I spoke to the Garbo. Remember a couple of years ago we did this conversation, and for all the woke people and live in the banned balloon areas and all that sort of crap, and they separate all their rubbish and they're like, oh, we've got to put this in that bin and that. It all goes to the same place. You
10: well,
9: just
10: fair,
9: load
10: but as
9: it
10: you
9: up.
10: Know, before I even worked with you, I did go and work with the Garbos. I did a day working with the Garbos and we just.
8: Not driving the truck?
10: No, I was driving next to the Garbo and we were dumping it all in the same spot. And I remember going, but don't we separate?
9: No.
10: Anyway.
9: It doesn't happen. It all goes to the same spot. It's like food. It all comes
10: Garbo's
9: out the same spot.
10: Listening. Yeah. Give us the goals. Are we now? Because this is what I heard. I heard that recycling, they were training us to do recycling and plastics, etc., but they didn't have the back end ready. So the tips, the dumps was just still there. So they were like, we're going to program and train citizens like we're guinea pigs. And treating
9: the infrastructure
10: us like
9: wasn't
10: that,
9: there.
10: But they were just dumping it all in the same place. And I remember going, I remember saying, but this is so unethical. And they were like, no, but we want people to start thinking like that. Yeah, but you're telling people you're putting it all in the recycling. So 131060 Garbos, tell us what's happening. Is it genuinely being separated? We've got Alicia from Taylor's Hill. Hills.
13: Hi, guys.
10: Hi, Alicia.
13: Hello.
9: Hey, Leish.
13: How you doing?
10: Yeah, good, good. You want to talk bins?
13: I do want to talk bins. I'm all for a drop and run if that bin is on the nature strip.
8: Yeah.
13: But if the bin is kept out the front behind the footpath, don't touch it. It's not yours to go to.
10: So true. Alicia,
9: that is
10: the etiquette, bin etiquette at its best. If it's behind the gate, that is for the person, the resident.
8: I'm the same. If I had my bin out on the nature strip and I saw someone put something in, I'm like, yeah, fair play to you.
10: Yeah,
9: I'll tell you one thing. I do a lot of dump and running. It's probably every day, every second day, Boxy. And sometimes when on a Wednesday morning when I put the bins out for pickup, I do put some rubbish in some neighbours' bins. And when you open the bin, and you open the rubbish bin, not the recycle bin, just the green bin, and there's like one bag in there. What have these people been doing for a week? How have you got one bag?
8: There's apartments near my house that this is where I was dropping them last night, a big apartment block, and there's all these red, which is the normal rubbish bin out the front in our area. And I opened the bin, and one had one bag in it.
9: One bag?
10: But they're impressive.
9: Doing?
10: Then they're living ethical. They're able to live.
8: No, they
10: green.
8: Just don't have kids.
9: No, I don't think they're alive for a couple of days.
10: Toby in Melton. G'day, Toby.
14: How you going?
10: Good. Toby, you're a Garbo?
14: Yep.
10: What's happening? Is the rubbish?
14: It all goes to the same joint.
8: Wow.
9: Yeah.
8: Oh, no.
9: There we go.
10: Toby, how do the bosses, like the people who are running this, get away with that? Like they're getting us to, we can get fined. So if your council finds you're putting normal rubbish in the recycling bin, they'll fine you, but they're dumping it on the same.
14: Yeah, but it's all going to the same joint.
8: But then, Toby, what about all the bottles and plastic, the milk
9: all
8: containers, blah, blah, blah? Are they getting rinsed?
14: All of the glass will get recycled for the 10 cents. I'm not sure about the cans, but the glass, because it's high grade, they can recycle that, so they'll crush it down and smelt it back up.
8: What about the milk bottles? As in the plastic, like your 2-litre milk bottle.
9: Listen to Mr. Woke.
8: No. I'm doing this purely for my wife. She's like, rinse it out. Remember when Juddy got that job at Vizzy? Not sus. And he was on the footy show explaining how you're meant to rinse out all the plastics and stuff. Everyone found it so funny.
9: I don't think Juddy worked at Visi, mate. It was his mum.
10: No, so, but also to your point, Nick, though, I hope my mum's listening because I'm living with mum at the moment and we do have arguments about I put things in the wrong bin and I say to mum, it's all going to the same place. But there we go. Toby just proved it is all going to the same place.
8: Yeah, I'm living with bloody Captain Planet.
10: Yeah. thank you, Toby.
9: We've unpacked a mystery.
10: In Manor Lakes. Hi, Nicole.
15: Good morning, CP7. Nick, how are we?
10: Good morning, Nicole. Nick. You Garbo?
15: I am a Garbo. And it definitely goes into separate locations.
8: There we go. Oh, all right.
10: Hang on.
9: No, it doesn't.
10: What was Toby saying then?
8: Well, the recycling truck and the regular rubbish truck are two different trucks.
10: No, but that's what Toby was saying. They go to the same joint.
8: Yeah, I know, but there's...
15: No, they definitely don't. I'm a Garbo and separate trucks, separate locations.
9: Where are you a Garbo at?
15: I'm for the Wyndham Council, so we definitely do separate drop-offs.
8: Yeah. See, I saw a documentary or a video on the thing about there was a belt and all these bottles and that were going on there and some were getting washed out, some were getting crushed, some were, you know, it's busy work.
10: Maybe what we've just proven with our two callers there.
8: Different areas, different
10: Garbos, different rules.
9: Yeah, 100%.
11: That's insane.
10: It is. Sorry, just I've got a mouse here in front of me and I just touched it. Now I can't see anymore.
8: Sarah from Werribee.
10: Sarah.
16: Morning, guys.
10: Morning, Sarah Dange. I just need some help. Sarah, are you a Garbo? Do you work for a company?
16: So I used to work for a company that worked for Cleanaway and I used to pick up rubbish and stuff from the Cleanaway sites to get them taken to Melbourne Regional Landfill where they get buried.
8: Yeah.
16: So when the little Garbos come and pick up your rubbish, they are taken to different places. So like your green waste will go to a green waste place, your recycling will go to a different recycling place, and your rubbish will actually go to the rubbish dump. Yeah. So there are actually three different places they go to because me as a semi-driver, I used to go and pick up rubbish from, say, a Cleanaway site and take it to another Cleanaway site where they'd bury it. With the green waste, they take it to a green waste site. They chop it down to mulch, so it's good for, like, parks and stuff like that. And with the recycling is taken to another place where they recycle all bottles, glasses and all that kind of stuff. So, yeah, I'm not sure where Toby was coming from. But,
10: I want Toby back.
16: Yeah, but...
9: I don't know why these two other callers put on. So I'm from
16: Werribee and we've got three bins. We've got the rubbish bin, we've got the recycling bin, and we've got the green bin.
8: Sarah,
16: and they are three different trucks.
8: Sarah, if I don't rinse out the Farmers Union yogurt, right, look, my wife always tells me they're not going to recycle it. Everything's got to be rinsed perfectly.
10: Oh.
8: Surely not.
10: Who's checking?
16: They do wash bottles and everything at the recycling place. Hey. And you'll find if it is a...
9: Luke needs to have the baby, bro.
16: If it is like a milk container and stuff, they will actually get separated and thrown into a landfill because they can't actually recycle those
10: Sarah,
16: ones.
10: Who's got time to look through every bottle?
8: That's the job.
9: No one.
11: No.
16: Or they get the public to split it into three different bins, so that way it's easier at the end of other sites. That way they're not hiring an extra team to go through rubbish and stuff like that. You'll find it at the dump.
9: But it all goes to a different place. So how are they going through rubbish?
16: Yeah, but if you'll find when you go to the tip, you'll have people showing you where to dump the rubbish, and those people will actually watch the rubbish that goes into the tip. And if there's, like, say, old batteries or recycling stuff, they'll tell the loader, which will come along and push the rubbish out of the way, they'll tell them pick up that stuff there and put it to the side, and then someone else will come along and pick out what needs to be picked out. So it's not like they have a whole team of people doing it. It's like one or two people standing at the dump site just watching. Yeah.
10: Toby.
8: Sarah, I don't know how you didn't pass out then. That may have been the longest sentence without a breath.
10: It's amazing, Sarah.
8: I love it.
17: Orders up. Fifi Fevin Nick's happy hour. You are welcome. Fifi Fevin Nick. 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

0: intimacy. And then I did two shows with my band in London and in Emirates Football Stadium. We had 45,000 people a night, and I got a taste for that again. It was like, I like the big rooms. I forgot all the drama, the costumes, the pyros. And I thought, oh, I got to bring this, a taste of this back to Australia, because I've never done this in Oz. Not really. I mean, and this is the biggest global tour I've ever announced in my career. It's so exciting. And I'm excited to bring all the songs. There'll be Boyzone in there mixed. And there'll be my solo stuff, obviously, and a few surprises.
1: Ooh, look forward to that. Hey, speaking of surprises, now, Ronan, we it's a Friday on our show, and for a long time, like over a decade, have a segment called Is It Amazing? Now, we were told you might have an amazing story. Is that right?
0: Well, I heard someone said this to me, and I started thinking about it. And there were so many amazing stories that I thought, I'd been lucky, you know, from singing with Pavarotti and all these kind of mad things, Elton John and Madison Square Garden.
2: That's a good start.
3: I'll just pick up those names you dropped.
4: Just recently, I was in Germany on tour last summer, and it was just, I don't want to take too long in the story, but basically the short story was, I was playing this castle, this big open air castle with an orchestra in Germany. My wife was in South Africa, and she flew up to meet me in Frankfurt, and we had a couple of days together while I was doing the shows. And I was driving to the gig one day to the sound check on the first day, and the driver said to me, oh, you know, the guy who owned this castle, Lord such and such or whatever, he's seventh cousin to the king. And I was thinking, of the King of England. And I was thinking, oh, I remember my wife telling me that she was somehow connected to the King of England as well, seventh cousin or something. So we went and did a bit of homework. Lo and behold, my wife's great grandfather built the castle in Germany.
2: Wow.
4: Where I'm doing the gig my wife's from Storms from Australia, right? So we're in Germany. We're in Germany in this castle. What's the chances? There's lots of castles and stately homes all over Europe. And we're playing this place, Gotha Castle, G-O-T-H-A. And the Duke, Utrecht, blah, blah, blah. Anyway, unbelievable. And then I play with the orchestra. And the head of the orchestra, after the gig, comes over to me and he says, not only did the Duke build this castle, but he also started this orchestra. So this orchestra has been going for how many hundreds of years? And he started the orchestra, and I'm playing with my great-great-great-great-great-great-great-great-great-great-great-great-great-great-great-great-great-great-great-great-great-great-great-great-great-great-great-great-great-great-great-great-great-great-great-great-great-great-great-great-great-great-great-great-great-great-great-great-great-great-great-great-great-great-great-great-great-great-great-great-great-great-great-great-great-great-grea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
1: there is a reluctance to prescribe antibiotics, which is fine. And I'm not a big fan.
2: Yeah.
1: I feel like most colds are viral, so we'll just get through, you know, just push through. But what I end up doing, I take the kids at about the 10-day mark. When I go, this is, we're into our second week, and mm-hmm. they can't shake it. And I just used to always think, you're bringing antibiotics at the end to just whack it on
2: knock the
1: head.
2: Knock it on the head. And you've got to make sure you have the full course.
1: That's, yep. Well, that's, I've heard that's not true anymore.
5: No, they don't need the full course.
1: But,
5: save them.
1: Because what I thought was, and I could be wrong again, definitely some medical staff should be listening, a nurse, yeah. a doctor. Everything I'm saying will be incorrect. Yeah. But I always thought a virus can turn into an infection. So then suddenly you've got what was a virus, and now you've got a chest infection.
5: It spreads.
1: So what I've been doing this year is I take the kids in at usually about a week and a half in, and I'll say to the doctor, look, they can't get rid of this.
5: Yeah.
1: And then the doctor will send us home and go, come back in another 3 or 4 days if it's still there.
2: But I'm here day 10.
1: I often say to my doctor, no, but I didn't, I could have done that. I'm here at the end bit. But very reluctant to give antibiotics. And I the other day asked for them.
5: I think you got the wrong doctor.
1: No, because I said to the doctor, because the doctor said, I said, look, the poor thing, she just like can't sleep because she can't breathe through the phlegm. And the doctor was like, have you tried saline sprays? And I'm like,
2: no.
1: I
2: really
1: need some penicillin.
5: Or scotch.
1: But now maybe this is a good thing. Maybe we are trying to wean everybody off antibiotics, and now I'm turning to our conspiracy corner.
2: Oh, yeah. Hey, remember I gave doctors advice on air and it cured someone? They called in to thank me. Like, every doctor couldn't fix them in 10 years, and then I said this on the radio and they got it.
5: No, you just take as many drugs as you can and it knocks it on the head. I'll never get sick.
1: I don't think they're prescribing them is what I'm saying. I just feel like a decade two ago, when I was a kid, you go to the doctor, antibiotics,
2: by the way,
1: bang.
5: Every antibiotic you can, under the sun, I get endones, oxys, get everything. Just
1: you know
5: give
1: what?
5: Me some painkillers.
1: I recently, when I was quite unwell, I did
5: you
1: message,
5: me a message
1: quite late at night.
2: Oh, Dr.
1: And
2: Fev.
1: I was asking for
5: got
1: something.
5: Any temazepans?
6: Oh, no. Three voices, too many lols. Fifi, Fev and Nick's happy hour. Fifi, Fev and Nick.
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15: Your four-day forecast for Western Victoria for Monday. There is a strong wind warning for waters along the east coast. Cloudy with a slight chance of a shower and southwesterly winds on Monday. Tuesday, early frost, then sunny, 16. Wednesday, sunny, light winds, 21. And Thursday, partly cloudy, slight chance of a shower, heading for 22. Heading for a high on Monday in Hamilton and Castleton of 13. Warrnambool, Portland and the coast, 13.
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15: Currently, it's 9 degrees.
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14: This is Carrie and Tommy.
15: How long's too long, do you think, to still sort of have baby paraphernalia but you don't have a baby?
16: So I'm only going off what I know to be a thing, which is, and I think you do this, You keep a lock of your kid's hair.
15: Yes, but I mean more in everyday life, not a keepsake. I mean, it'd be like at what point do you remove the high chair from the table that you're all sitting at if your kid hasn't been in a high chair for 5 years?
16: What do you mean? Ages ago. Do you have babies coming round? Not of their own accord. I assume there's an adult bringing them. But
15: so I decided, and this is a whole nother break that I can tell you about my attempt to do something which I shouldn't have done, which was take my kids out for a family bike ride. Anyway, I went to go and get the bike, and I realized that I still have a baby seat on the back of my bike, and my youngest is 7.
16: Yeah, okay.
15: I don't think she's been in that. She is little.
16: I mean, this speaks volumes about how often you ride your bike.
15: No, but I do ride it, and I just use it as a backpack holder.
16: Oh.
15: But then I looked at it, and I thought, is it weird to still be getting around with a baby seat on the back,
16: Carrie,
15: when all my children ride their own bikes?
16: I'm going to say something that may come off as offensive, and I don't mean it to. I don't think any of these decisions are deliberate choices you're making. I've just noticed when half the time I see your car, it has a P plate on it from when Ollie's driven it. I just think you don't clean up stuff.
15: That's a bit pot calling kettle. But
16: yeah, no, sorry, I agree. Yeah.
15: Yes, and
16: yeah.
15: I also...
16: I have my CD collection at home.
15: Yeah, do you have the 6-stack CD stacker?
16: My car, I do have a stacker.
15: Do you?
16: Yeah, I do.
15: Your car, your Sentry, you've got a stacker.
16: Yeah, I've also got a tape deck.
15: Do you?
16: Yeah, that's so fun. I've also got 2 TVs in there.
15: Do you put CDs in it?
16: No, never. No.
15: Oh, you have to. You need the same ones on repeat. Come on. Fill them with your favourite. What would be your 6 favourite CDs to pop in there?
16: That. Any Rock Estate for stuff.
17: Yeah.
16: Oh, if I can get the Nutbush over and over and over. If I can get Love Shack on repeat, please. I want summer hits.
18: This is Carrie and Tommy.
19: Carrie Bickmore and Tommy Little.
16: Because did you ever see that movie about the friends, childhood friends that grew up and kept playing the same game of tag?
15: Yes, I did.
16: Yes, and it had the beautiful quote at the start of the movie that is not from the movie. It is an old quote attributed to a playwright, George Bernard Shaw. We don't stop playing because we grow old. We grow old because we stop playing.
15: Oh, I feel like that's your mantra for life.
16: Well, I was going to bring up, I think I'm growing old. Because I think I've stopped playing as much.
15: Really?
16: Yeah, I was catching up with mates the other day, and I had this exact realization. One of my mates went to the toilet, and I said to my other mates that were at the table, I said, should we hide? And he went, And one of the girls we were with went, like, where? And I'm like, and by the time we had this discussion, he was back at the table. We used to hide from each other as adults all the time, and it is so funny. It's awful when you're the person that everyone's here for. Because the look of panic and the different reactions that happen are so stark. I remember, like, if it was me, I would always know and start looking for people. I had one mate, and often people will get on their phone and start trying to call the people that are hiding. And because you hide somewhere where you can see what the person's doing, right, and the panic that ensues. I had one mate that came back to the table and he didn't even sit down. He just looked around, everyone was gone, and he just walked out of the pub. And we had to chase him down the street.
15: It was a game. We were just hiding.
16: Like, oh, he goes, I got so nervous and I thought I must have been in the toilet for ages and everyone must have left and I was too embarrassed to call.
15: I think you are the only person I know that's still a child. You're the guy that's leaving, like, notes in lockboxes in the park. You're about to go on a holiday with your best mate, a drive across America, and you're going to end at skydiving. Like, you know that. You know that's young people stuff.
16: Well, yeah? Stopped hiding.
15: Well, do you want to play a game of hide and seek? Because that's what's happening here.
16: Go to the toilet.
15: Okay.
18: This is Carrie and Tommy.
16: Now, we used to have a Greek correspondent on this show, but it was deemed too ethnically diverse. So we've swapped him out.
15: To be fair, we only used to get him on air to say Terra Masalata.
16: Yes.
15: Yeah.
16: We now have an English correspondent.
20: Yo.
16: The British Bolt.
15: Yo is in English.
20: I've come in hot.
15: You don't say yo.
16: I can. The
17: hell. How hot? Like, we have to cancel the trains hot?
16: Sydney Sweeney hot?
20: Who's your favourite soccer player?
16: Ronaldo.
15: So who's your daddy?
20: Uh-huh.
16: Mine's not Ronaldo.
17: Messi.
16: No, mine's Mbappe.
20: Mbappe.
16: Who's your favourite, Carrie?
15: I like to pick favourites. I think they're all pretty talented.
16: You've said before you were a Zinedine Zidane lady.
15: No, I've moved on from Zinedine.
17: What about David Beckham?
15: I do like David, but I like him in his veggie patch more than I liked him on the field.
16: What about Diego Madonna, as you called him?
15: I never called him that. It's Maradona, and I'm aware.
20: Okay. So it's not George Desmond Camarussi.
16: He's in my top five.
20: Top five. He plays for the South East Dons in the UK.
16: Something I don't know.
20: They are they're a well-known amateur team, it says here, founded by a rapper. But I thought we could play a little game.
16: Founded by a rapper?
20: Yeah. Founded by a rapper. I thought we could play a game
17: obviously
20: as to
17: not a very famous rapper.
20: had to quit his job.
17: Oh no!
20: As the goalkeeper for his club.
15: Why?
20: But why?
16: Why?
15: Why do you think? He's had to quit his job because he's got to go run the fish and chip shop he owns.
16: I reckon if they're an amateur club, does that mean they have sponsors?
20: They do have sponsors.
16: So is there a chance that maybe he works for whoever the rival to their major sponsor is? It's a conflict of interest. Or perhaps his job is actually working for one of the other clubs. And so they're like, oh, well, you can't keep doing that because whenever we play them, you let all the goals through.
17: Oh,
20: it's interesting. He does have a new job.
15: Mm-hmm. Daddy daycare. Is he got to take care of the kids?
20: No, it follows the passing of his cousin, and may they vale King Oyo Niyimba Kambamba Iguru Rakudi.
15: Oh my God, he's got to go over and run a country.
20: He is the successor and will become king of the Tuaru Kingdom in Western Uganda this week.
15: Wow.
20: After his cousin, who has been the king since he was three, died at 36.
15: That's a lot of pressure too young.
20: So the goalkeeper has now got to go back to Uganda and run the country.
16: Wow.
20: Yeah.
15: That's really cool. Wouldn't it be good if he then got a really cool team up in Uganda that could, like, take on the world?
20: Anyway.
16: You're sensing the start of Bend It Like Beckham 3, but Bend It Like, what was his name?
20: Bend It Like Beckham.
15: No.
16: Oh, my God.
15: The player.
20: He's just actually known as Big G, this guy.
15: Bend It Like Big G.
20: Yeah. But he's missed the game. The last weekend, he missed the FA Cup qualifiers. He said, I appeal to all Ugandans to remain patient and allow us to perform our duties in accordance with cultural traditions for enthroning a new king.
16: And where's Uganda getting that information? Is it on X or something?
20: That's on X.
16: Yeah, there you go.
18: This is Carrie and Tommy.
19: Carrie Bickmore and Tommy Little.
16: It's time for a bit of surprise secret sound. Bickers, what do you think this sound is? Carrie, for a dollar. You can have a dollar. You'll get a dollar if you get it right. What do you think
15: it is? A camera of some sort?
16: Oh, would you like to hear
15: it again? Play it again. Tape recorder.
16: It is not a tape recorder.
15: A shredder.
16: You owe me $3 now. No.
15: A shredder.
16: No, incorrect. Would you like to hear it one more time?
15: Mm-hmm. Is it a remote control car? Ooh.
16: It has a heartbeat.
15: What?
16: It has a heartbeat.
15: Is it a... what?
17: Is it a Furby?
16: It's alive. I don't know how better to explain it.
15: I don't understand. Hmm. Is it a person's...
16: Not a person.
15: It's an animal.
16: Mm-hmm. Would you like to hear, because this animal is capable of making a lot of noises, would you like to hear, you're going to hear this, this is the one animal making these noises, and then you will hear a human who is the human filming the animal.
15: Oh, it's a bird of some sort.
16: It is. Have a listen.

0: Now, I knew they
1: did this. But that's not a kookaburra.
0: That, no.
1: It's just a different bird.
0: It's a, what, you're done burping? You good? It's just a bird. It's just a bird.
1: I didn't think you'd notice.
0: What, noticed you burping into the microphone?
1: I had a Coke Zero. It's coming back up.
0: It is a lyre bird, which are famous for their ability to mimic, but I don't know if I've ever actually heard it before. Oh. And because people have obviously taken photos of it in the past, it's mimicking.
1: It knows the sound of a camera. So I wasn't far off by saying it was a camera. It did sound like a camera.
0: Absolutely, it did sound
2: like
0: a camera. It
2: must have been taking photos like a long time ago.
0: Also, did you know, because I always thought a lyrebird's name came from, because it's a liar, because that's not what, because it's copying other bird noises. It's like,
1: you're not really. But it's spelled L-Y-R-E,
0: yes. And I noticed that too when it was written on the thing. And so I looked it up.
1: Is it from an area? In Tassie or something?
0: It is. That has nothing to do with the name. No, the name is based on the male's tail feathers, which when fanned out during courtship, they look like a lyre, which is an old-fashioned Greek musical instrument similar to a harp.
1: So you do remember one of our all-time Barneys on this show when I said to you, you know, because you're a bird watcher and you lost your mind at being called a bird watcher.
0: Your capacity for me losing my mind. I just said, no, I'm not.
1: No, you said it in a very different tone to that, first of all. Second of all, you've just brought us a whole break on birds. Is there a chance you are a bird watcher and you'd now like to come clean?
2: Well, this is technically you being a bird listener.
0: Yeah, I'm not actually even looking at it.
1: Have you opened the book I gave you yet?
0: No.
1: I gave you a bird watching book and I guarantee that you flicked through that book and gone,
0: guess what?
1: Oh.
0: Not once.
1: Fine.
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2: Binoculars.
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0: It's more origins of phrases because...
1: Words. Discuss.
0: Yeah. So what have we got today, Sammy?
1: Oh, you're wearing your nice jumper today.
2: Oh, thank you.
1: Is that
2: your
1: Uniqlo one?
3: Timu.
2: Oi.
1: Timu. Same thing. No, I like it. It's like a lemon yellow.
0: Once you guys are done flirting, can we focus?
4: They'll never be done. Let's just be honest.
2: You know what Carrie's doing? She was cutting to the chase. So let's cut to the chase.
1: Oh. I wasn't cutting to the chase.
4: But she was cutting someone's grass, I think.
0: That's exactly what she was doing. Actually, former employee of the show.
4: Yes.
0: Let's not forget Sammy's
1: out of sight, out of mind.
4: No wonder they're a former employee.
2: How to get around cheating.
0: What?
2: Out of sight, Carrie's... excuse.
1: Out of sight.
0: But how does that?
1: Not
0: me. How do you get out?
2: No,
0: of it?
2: I'm not.
0: You're the other person in it.
2: But isn't she guilty of cheating? No,
1: no,
2: she's
1: no. I'm not her. I'm not the other woman.
2: Let's cut to the chase.
1: Okay, so the phrase is cut to the chase.
0: Where did it come from? Where did it come from?
4: Is it to do with police car chases?
0: Oh, in movies?
4: Ooh.
0: I reckon it's going to be a movie thing of it's getting boring.
1: Let's cut to the chase.
0: Am I vaguely right?
2: Yes. What era was it, do you think? Of
1: I reckon the 40s.
0: I reckon it's going to be in the silent era.
2: Ding.
0: Which I reckon's earlier than the 40s.
1: 20s.
0: I
1: was going to say 20s at the beginning, and then I thought, nah, that's before the big movies, but
0: what
1: else? Went silent era.
0: What else did you think but not say?
1: Oh, you want me to actually tell you all
4: it'll be about
0: jumper. The only thing that...
2: It was in the silent film era in the 20s, so often there was slow romantic setups, long explanatory dialogue.
1: Which is what the ladies want.
2: Yes.
0: Boring.
2: But the action-packed chase scenes were the most exciting parts.
1: Boring.
2: People saying, let's cut to the chase.
0: Yes.
1: Well done, Sammy.
0: What I don't really understand how that is what it means now.
2: Because isn't the phrase all about
0: get to the good bit. Yeah, that's good. Well done.
1: You really didn't get it?
5: 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No, just some best bits from the other afternoon. 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
13: Your four-day forecast for Western Victoria for Monday. There is a strong wind warning for waters along the east coast. Cloudy with a slight chance of a shower and southwesterly winds on Monday. Tuesday, early frost, then sunny, 16. Wednesday, sunny, light winds, 21. And Thursday, partly cloudy, slight chance of a shower, heading for 22. Heading for a high on Monday in Hamilton and Casterton of 13, Warrnambool, Port on the coast, 13.
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20: Ahoy to me, Yeti. Hamish.
21: Oh, I hope we're insulated cups.
20: And Eskies. Ahoy to me, Yowie, Jack.
21: No, okay, we're just mythical names for Bigfoot.
20: Yeah, and I'm a Sasquatch.
21: Yeah.
20: We're all essentially the
21: same animal, different habitats.
20: Yeah, they call them cryptids, which is mythical animals.
21: Yeah.
20: And, obviously most commonly being known as Bigfoot. But the Yeti in the cold, Yowie in Australia. And the Sasquatch, we tried to find one, Ham.
21: We did try. We tried our absolute best.
20: Yes.
21: With a man that you couldn't pin down.
20: No, you couldn't pin down.
21: Adamant that Bigfoots were out there. And then we left a bunch of apples out for the Bigfoot overnight, camping in the woods in Canada. And Andy and I were like, 1,000% he's getting up in the middle of the night and taking the apples off the tree.
1: Yeah.
21: But he didn't. In the morning, he went and said, look, obviously there's no Bigfoot around, and if it was a hoax, I would have just faked it. So yeah. The fact that there's 10 apples still on that tree shows that I'm legit.
1: Yeah.
21: So we didn't catch one today, but all my videos and stuff are real.
20: We set up a little camera to try and catch him.
21: Serious argument, but we kind of have to hand it to you. Well done.
20: Ahoy also to Cody. Yowie country in Australia.
21: Coming in hot from Yowie town.
9: Ahoy, boys. Just trying to do this message without any forced gusto. So just going to let it happen naturally.
21: Good on you.
9: No, I just drove past a bakery that said world's best bakery. And it made me think, like, at what point would you actually believe them?
21: Yeah.
9: For example, like, if you drove past one that said state's best bakery, would you go, nah. How about town's best bakery?
21: Yeah.
9: I'd go, oh, yeah, I could see that happening. How about Smith Street's best bakery? Then you definitely believe them, right?
21: No, good.
9: But, yeah, it just made me think about it all too much. Anyway, boys, hope you have a good time, and I'll speak to you later. Bye.
21: Well, good on him for not forcing any gusto, because it was quite a low-energy musing. But he's right. When you zoom from the macro to the micro, like at some point in there, you would begin to believe it. There are so many small towns with two bakeries that face each other.
20: And I would... Town's best bakery.
21: I would love to see town's best bakery. Which is just shots fired. Like, facing over the road, easily the town's best bakery.
20: I know. We've put this to bed for 6 months and then we're coming back to it.
21: Oh, no. Don't get out of bed. It's asleep.
20: But there is an update.
22: I need dollar. That's what I need. Hey, hey.
20: The CEO of the Royal Australian Mint.
21: Okay, this
20: in charge of all coins,
21: this is
20: Lee Gordon, is doing a presser, and he's been asked specifically a question about our show by the waiting press.
21: Right.
20: When I say waiting press, I think it was one person there, and this person wrote it. Didn't seem like
21: this is great.
20: A huge presser. So I've got the interview answer here from Lee. I've broken it up into sections. I feel like we can dissect how Lee, and obviously he's the CEO, so how the whole Royal Australian Mint is feeling as a company about our quest. This is the opening question from the interviewer.
23: Hamish and Andy have been pushing really, really hard to get their podcast commemorated on a coin. Is that something you can support?
24: Look, we certainly have some guidelines that we go through to make the decisions about what coins, what organisations, events and anniversaries we do reflect on our coins.
20: Okay. Well, I mean... Yeah.
21: Not okay.
20: Ice Movo ended up on one. So let's be serious about how serious those meetings
21: those
20: are.
21: Those guidelines seem pretty wide, to be honest.
25: He also sounded nervous.
21: Yeah, I don't love what I heard, to be honest. I would have loved dream scenario was him going, yeah, look, you know, no spoilers, but I think the boys will be pretty happy come November. That would have been the dream scenario.
20: Yeah.
21: What I would have liked to hear more in the realms of possibility would have been him to have a chuckle at the start. I would have liked to hear a, yes, well, you know, that's great fun and we're looking into that. Mm. Like some level of enjoyment. What it sounded like was a complete straight bat.
20: Agreed. And his answer continued. I've just broken it up so we can discuss it in between, but his answer continued.
24: It would be highly unlikely for us to have individuals like Hamish and Andy on a coin. I guess we have suggested to them that perhaps if they were to die, they might have a better chance of getting on a coin. That's not something I believe they're contemplating just at the moment.
20: Don't tell us what we're contemplating.
21: We'll have you know nothing's off the table. We have suggested to them maybe they die. I mean,
20: taking that's
21: a death threat.
20: Yeah.
21: what is a death threat if not a suggestion that perhaps you might like to die? I think that they gave us that outline where they said, look, this is the usual method is posthumously people appear. But again, we have to stress we're not, I know it's the words Hamish and Andy, but it's about the show. It just happens to have the same name as us. We see that as a mere coincidence. This is not about us as people being on there. It's the people's show being commemorated.
20: And that's what I was offended by. It's like when he's suggesting Hamish and Andy want to be on a coin. No, no, no. The show, the people's show, wants to be on a coin. And thank you to the interviewer who said the Hamish and Andy podcast on a coin.
0: Yeah, I loved that. That's great journalism.
20: It continued.
24: But we do certainly recognise that the items that go on Australian coins need to be of some significance. And we actually have a team at the Mint that are poring over almanacs and looking for anniversaries and events and organisations that we can commemorate. But we also do take suggestions from the Australian public. And certainly if people out there have an idea for a particular coin, I'd encourage them to get in touch with the Mint.
0: Oh boy. Did I just see a Trojan horse shaped door open in the side of the Mint?
20: You've gone.
0: Encourage people to get in touch with the Mint, do you? Yep. I wonder what email address that would be at.
20: For general inquiries, which I assume this falls under.
0: Yes.
20: The address is hello@ramint.gov.au.
0: One more time.
20: hello@ramint.gov.au.
0: That's what I thought you said. I think a simple heading along the lines of the will of the people, or this is what the people want, or hey, commemorative.
20: I just had a thought.
0: Change it up because I think if they all and stagger it too.
20: Yeah, stagger it.
0: Why not send one now and then encourage a friend to send one tomorrow so we get a kind of a nice bell curve? Because we've been on the receiving end of email floods, and you do kind of smell a rat, often in radio days.
20: Space it out.
0: Record labels would think.
20: Don't forget about it.
0: So do send one now, but then from a different address, send one tomorrow or in 3 days' time. Because remember when record labels would get you, would email in going, you know, like if there's a new, like, artist called whatever, like, you know, Slash Jiggins or something, you'd be like, man, just love to request that Slash Jiggins song. Like, we love it. Me and all my friends love it. And after receiving no emails about music, suddenly you'd have 15 in an afternoon.
20: And you've never heard of Slash Gibbons or Giggins or whatever his name was. Yeah. Jiggins, I think it was. Yeah. And then to be overwhelmed with them for just a 24-hour period.
0: Seems like a blip. So let's not blip it at the Mint. Let's get a nice, steady stream of these going in. And I think we're doing, they said they've got a team poring over almanacs. That sounds like a pain in the ass. That sounds like a massive pain in the ass. If I was, I'm like, you know, I'd be like, hey, team, great news. We've done half your year's work. This is what we want. We'd love a Hamish and Andy podcast coin. It commemorates the future because it's about podcasting. It commemorates the fact that these people champion dollar coins, the very medium they're being honored on. I mean, it's an absolute slam dunk.
20: Jack, for people who don't know, does very popular, the number one breakfast show in Melbourne.
0: He sure does.
20: With a fellow called Christian O'Connell. Question comes from me, Jack. Do you not want them to know that we exist?
1: No, I'm proud of working on the show.
20: I don't think you are. I like.
0: do you feel like you have to keep the two families apart?
1: Well, the radio station in particular, because this podcast is run by one radio station and we're a different radio network. They don't like the mixing of it so much.
20: Right. Because it feels at times like you went away on a holiday and had illegitimate children with disaster, and you visit us from time to time, but you don't want your regular wife, Christian, knowing about.
1: Oh, I'm very proud of this family.
0: When we see you every second weekend.
1: Yeah, but.
0: Why do we always have to meet you in a car park?
20: The thing is, the reason I say that is because obviously we've got a number of running jokes in the show, and we've got a number of nicknames that we've got for each other. Number six is a prominent one for you.
1: Yep.
20: Do you know where I'm going with this?
1: I think somebody called up the radio show and referred to me as number six.
20: No.
1: Okay.
20: I thought there was the perfect time for you to self-report. Because there's never been a clearer segment about a number and what it means to someone. It was the weirdest
1: record. Oh, my God. Yes, now I know what you're saying.
20: This is how it went down.
2: So 6 years ago today, June the 4th, 2018, me, Jack and Bass began a radio show together. Today, we want to know, what does the number six mean to you on our show anniversary, our show day? Jackie boy, the number six, why is it significant to you?
1: You wouldn't know this, but while I was working on Hamish and Andy on my very early days at Fox FM, I was also given the opportunity to try out as a music DJ. And the show I was on was called Six on the Beach, where I had to pretend where I had to pretend I was on a different beach of Melbourne each night, bringing you the six hottest songs.
2: So many significant beaches of Melbourne.
1: Bringing you the six hottest songs. And I only lasted 2 weeks.
2: Wow. And we know your acting is powerful. It's probably too... People, it's too, actually probably too believable.
3: Perfect opportunity.
0: When else would you ever get on a radio show? What does the number six mean to you? And you drag your mind back to 2014 or whenever Six on the Beach was. Yeah.
3: And then he says, because I was like, oh, my God.
0: Here we go.
3: Because he says, well, I'll work with Hamish now. Like, oh, my gosh, we've been mentioned.
0: Finally, he's happy mentioning us in front of his new wife.
1: Yeah, but I did mention you, so I don't get too distraught about it.
0: No, but you actually mentioned us. You said back when I worked with Hamish and Andy.
3: Yeah.
0: So it was...
1: That's true. It's obviously sound like I don't work here anymore.
0: You like to please Christian by telling him that's all in the past, man. And it doesn't mean anything to me anymore. I did work with those guys. I now work with you. I hobby with them. I might be caught hobbying with them from time to time, but not in a work capacity.
1: It honestly didn't cross my mind.
0: That's even worse.
1: Well,
0: that's even worse. You're number six on the show.
1: Yeah, but I don't.
4: It was Hamish's birthday last week. It honestly didn't cross my mind.
3: Oh, Dad. Anyway, thank you, bud.
0: Well, I love being
1: here. I love you guys.
18: 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And for more of the boys, search Hamish and Andy on Listener.
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0: would you put through a painter?
1: All right. Yes, no, maybe. If this could be claimed. So we've got Jack up first with his deductions for painters. Okay, let's go through them. John, deduction number one: laptop.
2: Yes.
3: Good one.
1: Number two: paint.
2: Yes.
1: Number three: car expenses.
2: Yes.
3: Right.
1: Number four: overalls.
2: Yes.
1: Shoes.
2: As long as it's protective, yes.
1: Yeah, that's what. Is that
3: they
1: what
3: were,
1: you meant?
3: They were.
1: Oh, fuel. Number six: fuel. Microwave. Why, maybe. Jack?
3: I've seen painters who brought.
2: He might take his microwave to do his lunch.
3: He does. He brings a microwave and a kettle with him. It's the item.
1: Well, that's number item. Seven as well. So microwave and kettle.
2: And he might heat his paint up.
4: Yeah.
1: So is that a yes, yes? Two yeses?
3: Yeah,
1: microwave and kettle? Yes. Okay. Ladder?
2: Yes.
1: And the final item that Jack came up with was holiday to a colourful city.
2: Definitely no.
3: That was research based.
2: Unless it could be a conference. So yeah, maybe they might have a painting conference in Vegas or something. So you know that might work.
1: It seemed like you were just going to try and claim that it was for color research, Jack.
3: Yes.
2: Well, we always try and get.
1: Okay,
2: the
1: I'm going to give. Okay, that's eight. We'll go. That's eight. Yeah, that's all right,
4: great.
1: Ando.
4: Well done.
1: Well done. Andy had paint.
4: Yep. You know that's it.
1: Yeah, that's in brushes.
2: Yep.
3: Good one.
1: Airbnb stays.
2: If he was traveling for work and staying Airbnb, so maybe.
1: Yep. Doing some painting on the holiday?
4: Yes.
1: Okay.
2: No, not on holiday.
1: No, sorry, doing some painting interstate.
4: Interstate, yeah.
1: Overalls was the next one. We know that's a yes. Yes. All shoes, so not just.
3: Did you actually write all?
1: Andy's gone for all shoes. Yeah. All shoes. Every shoe he buys.
2: No.
3: Okay.
2: No.
1: Why not? Why all shoes, Andy?
4: Well, because it's nice to paint a different style of shoes. But also, when I go to show people, like through the house I've just painted, I like to wear a nicer shoe at the end.
3: That's true. You don't want the one that's got paint all over them.
1: Actually,
2: that's a reasonable.
1: Oh, it's in. And he's got it on an argument.
2: Reasonableness passes the ATO.
4: Yeah.
1: And I'm nervous about the last one, but Andy's written two overseas trips.
2: Well, they may have a conference, as I said. So you know,
4: I just was more interested in the kind of in Croatia what painting techniques they might be using.
2: They might be very historic and very, you know,
4: they use the same brushes.
2: Something to learn.
4: Yeah, something to learn.
2: But they have these conferences, you know, that passes the pub test.
4: Yeah, okay.
3: You keep saying conference, though, neither of us did say it was an overseas conference.
1: Jack, I love Jack yelling out when Andy said Croatia. Jack just was like, yes, yes, let's go, baby.
4: I think Jack
1: even
4: got us.
1: Yeah, that was 8-7, even with the comments. All right, let's quickly move on to bus driver.
4: Mm.
1: Okay, Jack said uniform.
2: Yes.
1: Yes. Boots.
2: Yes.
4: Yep.
1: Sunglasses.
4: Yeah, that's fair.
2: Yes.
1: Yep. Money wallet.
2: Well,
3: I was picturing maybe people giving him coins, but
4: a little money wallet. Oh, like a little bum bag thing.
3: Yeah. Like when you strap to yourself when you travel overseas.
1: No. Yeah, sure. I mean, it's not going to be the biggest tax return.
2: I haven't paid for a while on the bus. I suppose that'd be
1: I wouldn't be licking the lips too much as the tax return came back with the bum bag. The bum bag receipt, but yes, that's a point. Jack, lunch.
2: No.
4: No, mate.
2: No.
3: The reason I thought he might be able to claim his lunch is because he could be anywhere in the city on a bus route and have to go somewhere that he's not familiar with.
2: It's private in nature.
4: It is.
1: Private in nature, Jack. Do you claim your lunch, Jack?
3: No, but if I had to, say, be in a completely different part of town, I might go.
4: Well, you'll claim that lunch.
2: Wouldn't you just do that then anyway?
3: It's another day in a row in another part of town.
1: Under the confusion laws. Where am I? I needed to eat for my job.
2: Jack, you better be careful.
3: Yeah.
2: The ATO will be right on you.
3: After listening to this, worried. Or just in general?
2: After listening to this. Yeah. The alarm bells will be going off.
4: John, thank you, mate. Really appreciate
0: all
4: it.
0: All in good fun, right, Jack?
3: John, one last question about the ATO. It would be essentially randomised who they pick, wouldn't it? It wouldn't be like someone listening to the podcast and then deciding to follow things up further.
2: Well, it's a good question because that's actually against the Constitution. Yeah, they can't actually victimise you for that.
3: Brilliant.
2: It has to be randomly picked, yeah. Brilliant,
3: because then if they do now, I can go, well, is it because you heard the podcast?
4: If that's unconstitutional.
3: Yeah.
4: Yeah.
0: Jack, you've got him on the constitutional Targeting. Law. Yeah. This is like the castle all over again. All right. Well done.
3: Thank you, John.
0: Thanks, John.
2: Great fun. Let's have a good day. Cheers.
0: Well done to you, Ando.
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16: Your four-day forecast for Western Victoria for Monday. There is a strong wind warning for waters along the east coast. Cloudy with a slight chance of a shower and southwesterly winds on Monday. Tuesday, early frost, then sunny, 16. Wednesday, sunny, light winds, 21. And Thursday, partly cloudy, slight chance of a shower, heading for 22. Heading for a high on Monday in Hamilton and Casterton of 13. Warrnambool, Portland and the coast, 13.
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16: Ahoy to my shield, Hamish.
17: I'll protect you forever, my liege.
16: Thank you very much. Ahoy to my strato, Jack.
17: He won't.
16: I'll do my best. I'm a cindercone.
17: Jeez.
16: A shield, strato and a cindercone.
17: Elaborate desserts?
16: No, we caused huge delays in air travel about 10 years ago.
17: Are we a type of volcano eruption?
16: We are. We are three types of volcanoes.
17: Yes.
16: Hey, you're the shield, the lower profile one that resembles a bit of a shield lying on the ground, formed from an eruption of highly fluid lava. gets its flow. It's the biggest in the world, though. It's the largest one of those is in Hawaii.
17: Congrats on the SV.
16: Yes. Strato Jacko, a conical volcano built up of many layers of hardened lava. Mount Fuji.
11: Yeah.
16: Mount Fuji in Japan, probably the
11: most. That's your classic volcano. When you picture a volcano, you picture conical.
16: Yeah, exactly. I think you're right. Probably most high profile, even though it's... Well, it's high profile opposed to a low profile, if you'll use the other meaning. Cinder cone, younger ones, really. They're steep, conical
17: hill. Just a crack. More of a fancy crack.
16: They're the youngest ones on Earth. They're all cinder cones, apparently.
17: Apparently, Ando. you say it like you feel like the volcanologists have rushed this. Well, apparently, they're saying the youngest ones on Earth. I don't know, a little skeptical. Have you measured everyone?
16: All I know is it says that he's the youngest one is, and then I said the youngest, like as if there was a lot of them. So then I'm worried someone's going to write in and go, well, actually, the second youngest one is a shield. And I'm like, okay, cool. That's why I threw the apparently in at the end.
17: Yeah.
16: If I'm going a little bit off the sheet, it's because I'm worried about someone sitting there with his voice ready to just take me down.
17: It's a high wire act that we always start the show talking about the most technical thing that has clear rights and wrongs that we know nothing about. It does set the tone well for the show. This is the show where these girls will pretend to know anything.
16: Yes. Ahoy also to Andrew from the US, who has used the very easy to-use system at hamishnary.com to tell us what he's been up to.
18: Ahoy, boys, and number six, calling in from the States today. Ran into some Aussies up here last week, hit them with an ahoy, was pleased to receive an ahoy back, listeners and fans of the show, and also pleased to relay that we did not mention Mr. Ralph. We had no conversation about him. Now, I did up front mention that we should not mention Mr. Ralph, but it went no further than that, and I'm grateful to know that the international community, even though they were up here in the States, is leaving well enough alone so that our weasel can get his precious, precious flights.
17: That is beautiful.
16: That's lovely. That is just really lovely.
11: Yeah.
17: Lips sealed everywhere. Jackie, that must be music to your ears.
11: Yeah. Well, I mean, he said it a bit too many times for my liking, but he's right. The USA is ground zero for Mr. R, so be careful.
16: Be most careful.
11: Tread carefully over there.
16: HamishNanny.com if you'd like to take the pledge in shirt form. I'm not sure if there's T-shirts still available, but worth throwing it out there.
17: I think we're getting very low, but worth a crack.
16: People flooding in at HamishNanny.com for their chance to play Chit Chat Champions. So let's jump into it now.
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17: Chit Chat Champion. The game that tests your ability to fill in the blank in a pause in a conversation that you determine to be the right time to talk. A lot of things, a lot of calculations going on in the mind.
16: Yep.
17: When you play Chit Chat Champions, it's like a golf swing. There's a lot to balance. Am I a little too heavy here? Do I do this now or do I do this bit now? Mm. What do I do next after that bit?
16: And if you overthink it, similar to golf swing, the chat doesn't go well. We've got brothers that are keen to play against each other, Hamish and Jules Jonas. We'll start with Hamish. Hamish, ahoy to you.
20: Ahoy, boys. Congrats on the SP, Hamish, and happy birthday to the Weaver.
17: Oh, thank you.
16: Celebrate them.
17: Thank you, Haim, and may you also have gusto with your pee.
16: Haim, why do you think that you're better than your brother Jules when it comes to chat?
20: Or I wouldn't maybe chuck myself above him. He kind of just chucked my name into the chit chat. I think that's a bit of a power move me, but I've been doing some training last night.
17: Wandering up to people. I just kept finding cocktail parties and I'd jump into their conversation. I love that you're coming in as an underdog. Did it sting a little bit when you realised, like, your brother obviously thinks you're a bit of an easy beat, so he'd throw you in there to win?
20: Yeah, classic big brother stuff, but, you know, you can't underestimate the little brother. I got some stuff on him, I reckon.
16: Oh, okay. Okay, very interesting. Jules, ahoy to you.
21: Ahoy, boys, and gusto be with you.
16: And gusto to you. Are you pretty confident then that you'll take down a young Hamish?
21: Well, as a big brother, the answer has to be yes.
16: All right. Well, you guys know how it works. Hamish and I will start a conversation. You guys will be judged on how well you pick up the conversation. Add to the conversation, you cannot ask a question. You guys ready to go?
21: Yep.
16: Jules will go on hold. We'll start with Hamish. And good luck, Haim.
20: Cheers.
17: G'day, Ando.
16: G'day.
17: Gee, we're not too far away from the Olympic Games now.
16: Yeah, our first time to see breakdancing as a sport.
20: Yeah, they're adding a lot of new sports I've noticed in the last couple of years. I think that rock climbing and the skateboarding was last time, and I think it really took off.
16: Wow, the underdog. The underdog.
20: Boys, cheers.
16: Yeah, he's happy with it as well.
17: That's not bad.
20: Yeah, a bit of a smile on the face when I heard that. I mean...
17: You launched well,
16: you cruised well,
17: and you landed well.
16: Yeah, that's the thing. Sometimes you can get away with your launch, and then you just stay out there too long.
17: We occasionally have people that think, they get the ball, and they're running with the ball, and they think, I'm killing this, and they don't realise they're running the wrong way on the field.
20: Yeah, I practiced a couple of entries with the boys last night, and they said the best thing to go on was just a little bit of curiosity going on, and it gives me a second to find my footing.
17: Tell me if you agree with this theory, right? I've got a general theory on the speed of things, okay? Familiarity breeds, like, speed, okay? Mm-hmm. If you're familiar with something, you can be fast. We've talked about it before with speed quarters in the home.
16: Yes, the more familiar you get.
17: I was thinking about this the other day. I was like, I don't think I'd nominate this as a special skill, but I reckon I could get close where, here's one example of it in nature. If you showed me someone driving into their driveway at home, I could tell you how long they've lived in that house.
16: Yeah,
17: because we've got like quite an awkward angle on our driveway. And when we first moved in, it was a slow approach.
16: Yeah.
17: I come into that thing now with the zero braking and I landed on a dime.
16: Yeah.
17: I landed on a dime. And you go, that guy's lived in that house. It has to be 2 years.
16: It has to be 2 years. Yeah. My old warehouse apartment, which everyone used to go, oh my God, it's so tight to get in and out of. I'm like, what do you mean?
0: No, when we stayed at your place, we dented the car door coming out of your driveway.
17: You've always known the parameters of your cars though, Andy, from when Andy and I first met. Andy's on his P's and would take very tight gaps in the traffic without flinching. Mm. And we would always comment on the fact he really knew the parameters of the Nissan Pintar. I saw a guy in a Tesla, Jack, one of your friends in a Tesla 3 who really didn't know the parameters of his car.
16: He didn't know.
17: Terrified trying to get between the garbage truck and the traffic parked on the street, like a good foot either side. And I'm like, mate, you have the world's best radars on that car.
16: Yes.
0: I find the Tesla's the first car I've had with any kind of sensors on it that tell you if you're getting close to something. So I don't really know what to compare it to, but it starts making a lot of noise before there's any real danger.
16: We may have talked about this before, but there should be different modes within the car about how much sensoring you want in your car.
17: Mm. Well, my car's lost its ability to sense it. My car's getting old because I hit the tree.
16: Yes.
17: Then it beeped.
16: Then it beeped.
17: Fucking had woken up the security card. Sorry. that's my one.
0: So coming into my gate, like there's only one way to get through it and I fit in it every time except the car goes.
16: I think it should just be, hey, I'm cool, bro.
0: I'm all right.
17: Or it learns that you go there all the time and you haven't had an accident there.
16: Yeah.
17: So just letting you know, and we're entering a relaxed mode now. Here's another example of speed, familiarity breeding speed. Near my house is one of the Crystal car washers, like, you know, 4 minute car wash for 16, whatever, 12 bucks, 9 bucks, whatever it is. First you have to drive onto a circular turning thing to line the car up. And then you have to drive the car to the bit where the wheel goes in the guiding system.
0: Yes.
17: Franticness with when you're driving your front, when you're driving, you're inching your car forward to get the wheel into the guide thing for the car wash. The way the guy waves at you, like, come on, like the speed at which he's calling you in, it's like you're 100 meters from the thing. Hmm. Like he's like, come on, fast. But like, mate, I can't be that far off. Like I'm almost hitting you. But he's like so angry at you, like just come quicker, like, you know.
16: Do you need a bit of extra oomph to get over, like, to catch the wheel?
17: No, you don't. Okay. You don't. And then he changes. It's always the same guy, and he goes from. And I've said to the kids, like, watch how fast this guy waves. It doesn't match the scenario.
16: Yeah.
17: He waves so fast, and you're inching forward, like, you know, creeping forward, And he's acting like, mate, you keep this speed up, it's going to take you an hour to get on the plane. So he's like, more. Then you inch forward, and as soon as you're near it, he's frantically yelling, stop, like you're about to run him over. He needs another gear. He needs to go nearly.
16: Yeah, and you'd think he'd be familiar.
17: And he's doing it every day. Mm. And it's the same. It's actually the same now that I think about it, as airport security. You know when you've had... No one wants to do the wrong thing at airport security. If it goes off and you go back and you take your belt off or whatever, the wave through after that, like, come on. You're holding everyone up. It's like, all right, we get it. You're here every day. I don't have the speed capable to me because I don't operate in this system every day. You guys should see me in my driveway.
16: Yes.
17: I'm amazing. Okay. I wish I could show. I'm going to get a little video of me driving my car into my driveway to show them that I am actually very good at speed in situations that I'm familiar with.
16: I love taking time out to view that.
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1: hype
0: do.
1: Is high.
0: The hype is high. Okay. Jordan, we're going to be very quiet. No fake sounds. No farts. Hold them in, boys.
2: Can't promise anything for Jack.
0: Here is your first frog.
3: Oh, okay. I'm going to take a guess.
0: Mm-hmm.
3: I'm worried you've already stumped me.
2: So are we. Chuck any old frog in there.
3: A tree frog.
0: No, it was a Martin's toadlet.
3: Okay.
0: Does that sound familiar now? Gosh, of course, it's a Martin.
3: That was quite a rare species, so you really, yes. You threw me a loop straight away.
2: Okay. Sorry.
3: I have to pick up my game. That's my fault.
2: It is quite small. No, it's medium-sized frog, only 3.5 centimetres in length from memory.
0: All right, Jordan, you can now not miss any of the next four.
2: Boys for a great comeback.
3: Okay. Okay, this one's definitely one of the Latoria frogs. Mm-hmm. So a tree frog-based frog. I want to say it might be a Centralian tree frog.
2: It might
3: I'm not doing
2: be.
3: Well, am
0: no,
3: I?
0: It Jordan. Might be that. We've got written here Dally Waters frog from a Cyclorana. Is that?
2: Yep.
0: Yeah.
2: Or Daly Waters. Probably found around the Daly Waters area. But how do we feel about that now we know the name? Does that sound more like it?
3: Yes, I am aware of that frog. The NT is not my strong point, but I did claim that I could do any Australian frog. So.
0: Yeah.
2: But maybe
3: I'm not doing well.
2: But with three fast ones, you could finish with honour.
0: Yes, that's true. There's no coin up for grabs. But then if you miss on the next one, you definitely risk being one of the worst players
2: we're right at the tipping point here.
0: Yeah, of being still memorable, but for very bad reasons.
3: I should probably claim now that this is not a reflection on the Frog ID app. This is an reflection on one... false claimed employee.
0: No, Jordan, you've got this. Here comes frog number three.
3: Okay. Okay, I know this one 100%.
0: Mm-hmm.
2: Go for it.
3: This is the quacking frog
2: The quacking frog from WA.
0: And you avoid the wall of shame. Well done.
2: Charging back. Charging back. Quite amazing that frogs can quack.
0: Yeah. Because they say that, isn't that saying, if it looks like a duck and quacks like a duck, it is a duck.
2: But it doesn't look like a duck because we have the picture of the frog here.
3: Yeah.
0: Yes, but it's still the quacks like a duck bit.
2: It quacks like a duck, but that's why they've included looks like.
0: That's true.
2: It looks like a frog and quacks like a duck. It's a quacking frog. Okay, number four, here we go. Boom, go for it.
3: Mm-hmm. Okay. I'm not copping out of this one, but I think it's a Cophixilus frog, so a nursery frog, but I can't tell you the exact species.
2: We don't have that information to hand. We don't. You sort of keep mentioning. It's almost like you're mentioning like the band it's from. But
0: yeah.
2: You can't remember the singer's name.
0: Lead singer. Yeah.
2: Like, hey, drummer, I know it's someone from Wu-Tang Clan, but I can't remember which guy it is.
0: We have down here Rain Whistling Frog. Is that part of the same band?
3: No, it's not.
0: Oh no. Okay.
2: Okay.
0: Now we're in real tricky territory. Do you want to give up now at a 25% hit rate or play on for the possibility?
2: The tricky thing is the final frog is a Northern Territory frog, not your favourite area of frogs.
3: Oh, true. Look, I'm going to go down with the ship.
0: Great.
3: I've committed,
0: Jordan.
3: So
0: yeah.
3: Let's see.
0: Okay, here we go.
3: Okay,
0: It's like you're kind of getting zapped or something, doesn't it?
2: Yeah, it sort of sounds like you're stepping on it. The noise when my cats makes if you step on them.
0: How do you feel about that one?
3: It's a toadlet species.
0: Correct.
3: Am I
2: good,
3: right?
2: Good, okay. Good. Which is a frog, we all have learned today.
3: There's probably about 5 or 6 toadlets it could be. So I'm just going to take my best educated guess and say northern toadlet.
2: What would number 2 guess have been?
3: Okay, maybe a Howard Springs toadlet.
1: Yay!
0: She only got it.
1: Your second guess every time.
2: Second guess specialist.
0: Jordan, well done. We loved having you on. You cannot tell everybody that that's your special skill because we've proved that you can't do it, but we will send you out a token of no value.
2: It's probably one of our best fails, to be honest. It's probably one of our most interesting fails.
0: Yeah, an interesting fail.
2: I mean, there was no, because also the skill level required was so high.
0: Yeah.
2: I mean, I was surprised to find
0: an orange near a ceiling. I mean,
2: he did get very close on his second shot.
0: Jordan, thank you very much for joining us. Appreciate it.
3: Thanks for having me.
0: Bye.
2: Thanks, Jordan.
3: Bye.
2: I have struggled somewhat with impulse control when it comes to being served ads on Instagram.
0: Oh, yeah.
2: And I've had strong times and I've regrettably had relapses.
0: Mm-hmm.
2: Honestly, 60 to 70% of the random pages I get served have been liked by Kelly Slater. He is just loving everything out there. And it's really obscure stuff. But the reason I'm getting it is because I follow Kelly Slater. And right. I'm just getting what I can just see what he likes.
0: Well, Beck is you. When you were telling that story before, I'm like, oh, this is Beck. And maybe I'm drawn to these other people in my life, but Beck has to buy anything. Like it, the amount of deliveries, anything she sees, she has to purchase it. You guys are both.
2: But why is she liking it? This is my request to you. Can you please say to Beck, you can enjoy the ad.
0: Don't like
2: an ad. Save it if you have to. God knows I've done a few of those. But don't like the ad because now it's coming at me, okay?
0: Yeah.
2: And obviously I've bought the pan.
1: Have you used it yet or is it still in the mail?
2: I don't want to say.
0: It's not great.
2: So, well, okay, so that's their best pan.
0: Mm.
2: But when you go to the website, they also make other pans. They also make other pans. And while I was there, I thought maybe we could just do a whole cookware overhaul. So the 3 other pots and pans that I bought have arrived, but I was in such a rush to get this best one ever. I didn't realize it doesn't come out till the end of, it doesn't come out, I think, until the end of July.
0: Right.
1: You pre-bought a pan.
2: It looks like it.
1: Kind of like a concert.
2: Maybe when they come out, I might be able to scalp it for hire.
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20: Good morning. I'm Dusty Fitzpatrick. The Prime Minister has launched Australia's campaign for a two-year term on the United Nations Security Council. Campaigning under the banner "We Listen, We Partner, We Protect," Australia's position as a first mover when it comes to online safety and tech regulation is being used as a selling point. Speaking from New York, Anthony Albanese says it's in our best interest to have a seat at the table.
21: Australia's voice on the council matters, so it can be a part of shaping some of these biggest issues which are facing the world and our nation over the next decade. And I'll always put Australia's national interest first.
20: Support for the major parties has fallen to a record low of 46% in the latest news poll. Labor has recorded its lowest primary vote since 2012 at 27%, while Coalition and One Nation support has remained unchanged. Anthony Albanese remains the preferred Prime Minister in a three-way contest with Angus Taylor and Pauline Hanson. Two children and a woman in her 40s are critical in hospital while another child has died in a stabbing in the Blue Mountains. Police say members of the public discovered the scene in a vehicle at Valley Heights before rendering first aid. All three children are believed to be under 5 years old. New South Wales Superintendent John Nelson says it was a traumatic situation for those who responded.
22: Tragically, one of the children were deceased in the vehicle. The other two children and a female in her 40s were conveyed by road to Westmead Hospital and Westmead Children's Hospital. All three are in a critical condition at this stage.
20: Experts are criticising the WA government's plans to catch and kill a great white shark responsible for a fatal attack in Perth. Authorities have set up capture equipment at Sorrento Beach after the fisheries minister ordered the shark be destroyed. The state's Greens and shark experts both say there's no way of finding the right animal. Australian and international entertainers from the past and present have paid tribute to John Farnham in a concert raising funds for head and neck cancer. Thousands filled Melbourne's Rod Laver Arena for the sold-out show, with many more watching around the country as the concert was broadcast to select cinemas. Also making news, the latest wastewater data suggests cocaine consumption in Victoria has surged sixfold in the past decade, and New South Wales could become the first state to introduce mandatory solar panel recycling as consultation opens on a new scheme. In finance, the Australian share market is forecast to open down 57 points. One Australian dollar is buying 71.25 US cents.
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20: Newcastle has gone from the wooden spoon to its first NRL preliminary final in 13 years. The Knights holding on in the final moments to defeat the Warriors 12-10. Bradman Best has told Nine it was never in doubt.
1: Pretty embarrassed last year how we felt. But, you know, we put that behind us, trained really hard. And yeah, I did believe that we'd be here. We just keep proving people wrong, so it's good.
20: Newcastle will face Penrith next Sunday at Homebush. In the AFL, the Brisbane Lions will appeal the one-match ban handed to Lachie Neale that could see him miss the 2026 Grand Final. The ban was handed down for an off-the-ball strike to Hawthorn's Jack Ginnivan during the preliminary final win. And in AFLW, Adelaide has held off arch-rivals Brisbane to secure a 9-point win. West Coast notched its second victory of the season, beating St Kilda by 11 points. That's the latest news and sport.
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3: Your four-day forecast for Western Victoria for Monday. There is a strong wind warning for waters along the east coast. Cloudy with a slight chance of a shower and southwesterly winds on Monday. Tuesday, early frost, then sunny, 16. Wednesday, sunny, light winds, 21. And Thursday, partly cloudy, slight chance of a shower, heading for 22. Heading for a high on Monday in Hamilton and Casterton of 13. Warrnambool, Portland and the coast, 13.
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13: Good morning, it's Daniel Brewer with your Western Victoria News and Sport. Moynshire Council is encouraging road users to report potholes using the SnapSend Solve app or by contacting Council through their website. Pat Gordon reports.
14: Councils say it doesn't matter whether a road is managed by the state government or council.

0: The app can use your photos data to identify the location and send the report to the correct agency. There are more than 3,500 kilometres of roads across Moyne Shire, with around 600 kilometres controlled by the state government. Locals who see wandering stock along these road sites are asked to call Transport Victoria on 13 11 70. Pat Gordon, Ace Radio.
1: Retailers have condemned Victoria's new workplace protection laws, claiming they failed to protect staff from repeat offenders. The Carroll government has elected not to introduce urgent interim orders, which would immediately bar people from stores. Managing Director of Bunnings, Michael Schneider, says his staff remain at risk.
2: We see, you know, really practical legislation in other jurisdictions like South Australia and the ACT, which I think, you know, really could have been lifted and shifted and used here in Victoria to, you know, create a really strong deterrent for people going into a retail setting and thinking that they can abuse or assault a retail worker.
1: Lisa Lowen has been elected president of the Western District Chamber Business Group. Miss Lowen, who has been in business with her husband since 2009, says connecting with other business owners helped them through the challenges of running a business. She says the group aims to provide a welcoming place for local business owners to connect, share experiences and support one another. Miss Lowen says it will also advocate for businesses and work with Southern Grampian Shire and other organisations on issues affecting the local business community.
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1: Premiership glory was awarded on Saturday for Hampden Football Netball League netball competition. In the Open Division, South Warrnambool 50 defeated Koroit 35. Division 1, Port Ferry 28 defeated South Warrnambool 23. Division 2, Koroit 38 defeated South Warrnambool 35. And in Division 3, North Warrnambool 26 defeated South Warrnambool 25. That's the latest in local news and sport.
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2: Hey, want to hear a joke? Why did the whale blush? 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But this is no joke.

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1: Come and see Portland Carpet Court's newly renovated showroom, showcasing a huge range of flooring and blinds for every home.
0: Lucky Neil will rely on his good record with the Brisbane Star to challenge a one-match ban for striking Jack Ginnivan. Neil has never been suspended in his 320-game career. 3AW commentator Tony Shaw says the tribunal should overturn the suspension.
2: For something like that, to miss out in the grand final, it's just ridiculous. And
0: while Hawks co-captain James Sicily has been fined $10,000, defender Tom Barras $5,000 for abusing an umpire in the aftermath of Saturday night's prelim final loss to Brisbane. And Australia has defeated Poland 3-1 in their Davis Cup group tie in Brisbane, securing a place in the qualifiers. That's the latest news in sport.
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5: Good morning, it's Daniel Brewer with your Western Victoria news and sport. A new pet pantry at Portland Secondary College is helping local families doing it tough keep their pets fed. 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
6: 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The organisation says the pantry recognises the important role pets play in people's lives, particularly when household budgets are under pressure. Portland Secondary College students help design and paint the pantry, which joins the organisation's network of free pantries across the Glenelg Shire. Emma Clark, Ace Radio.
5: Poultry owners across Western Victoria are being reminded to keep their birds away from wild birds. The requirement for owners of 50 or more poultry has been extended for another 28 days. Agriculture Victoria says there's been no detection of H5 bird flu in Australian poultry or livestock. To keep up to date with all the latest news, head to the Agriculture Victoria website. The official times have been released for emergency service personnel who took part in the 13th annual firefighter stair climb. North Hamilton CFA Peter Warren runs through the results.
7: From the SES, we had Travis, time of 9 minutes 14. Brooklyn from SES, 9 minutes 19. Damon from SES, 8 minutes 43. Nathan from SES, 8 minutes 23. From the Hamilton CFA, we had Blake Moritz with a time of 22.18. Samuel from Hamilton, 8 minutes 24. Josh from North Hamilton, time of 9 minutes 54. Annie from Grange, time of 11 minutes 11. And Abby from Balmoral, a time of 9 minutes and 31 seconds.
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5: The season is over in Hampden Football Netball League with Koroit Saints premiers in senior football following a 13-point win over North Warrnambool Eagles 8-12-60 to 6-11-47. In the reserves, Warrnambool Blues 5-11-41 to Cobden Bombers 1-6-12. And in the under-18s, Warrnambool Blues 13-5-83 defeated South Warrnambool Roosters 7-8-50. 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
10: Your four-day forecast for Western Victoria, cloudy today with winds southerly up to 25 k's an hour, becoming light in the evening. We're heading for a top of 13 in Hamilton and Portland, 14 in Warrnambool. Dropping down to zero tonight, tomorrow early frost, then sunny, 16, Wednesday sunny and 21, Thursday partly cloudy, 23.
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10: And right now, 6 degrees.
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11: And now, ladies and gentlemen, here
10: day. A brand new week of the Morning Crew starts right now at 6:08. We're here, we're on board, we're ready to rock. G'day, Gab.
11: Hello.
10: How was your weekend, my friend?
11: It was great. Yesterday could have been the laziest day I've ever had.
10: Ever?
11: Ever.
10: That's a big shout because you're 34 now.
11: Yep.
10: So you're saying 34 and a half.
11: Shut up.
10: You're
11: saying counting.
10: You had the laziest day you've ever had.
11: Potentially. So husband right. and I woke up at about 7 something.
10: Yep.
11: Had a coffee in bed. He got out of bed, drove 45 minutes away to some camping store, shopped at the camping store, came back. I was still in bed.
10: Yeah, right.
11: I ended up getting out of bed at 1:30. I was just kind of like snuggled in all the pillows and I was reading my Kindle. Then I walked the dog, had a shower, flopped on the couch. I was back into bed 5.5 hours later.
10: That is incredible.
11: Isn't that the laziest day?
10: I just can't relate.
11: He kept asking me, he's like, are you okay? I said, yeah, I'm fine.
10: He thought he was sick.
11: Or he thought I was sick or depressed.
10: Right. Coming
11: or had
10: down
11: bad,
10: with something.
11: Had bad news. He's like, are you sure you're okay? I'm like, yeah. Yeah, I'm great. This is an awesome day.
10: Right. Okay.
11: Yeah.
10: Yeah, because put it in perspective, I mean, I've obviously got a lot more children than you do. I was out on Saturday. I think I left home at 7:20 a.m. I got home at 6:40 p.m. Yesterday, I was out of the house at 9:50 a.m. and I got home at, I think, 7:40 p.m. So I was out of the house for 10 hours at least both days.
11: Because part of it is you don't want your kids to destroy the house.
10: That is some of it.
11: So you take them out.
10: That is some of it. Yeah, yeah. I was working Saturday and then Sunday we were just out.
11: He came home. I had like four pillows underneath him around me. It was
10: fun. I come to work to relax.
11: Yeah.
10: I come to work to de-stress.
11: There you go.
10: The weekend was just too chaotic.
11: What? Yeah, you've got school holidays.
10: Oh, yeah.
11: Oh, yeah.
10: I'm going to be staying longer at work than I've ever.
11: I might hit 8 hours. Yes.
10: Sorry, now. They're really out of the pump here. We're going to have to stay back at work a bit longer.
11: How good.
10: Yeah, anyway, we'll see. Hey, let's start with Libby Rodrigo. This is Stupid Song at 6:10. Brand new week. The Morning Crew starts now.

0: Overall, it's 17 past six. This is the Morning Crew with Gabby and Dan for a Monday. Was out and about not far from where I grew up, actually, yesterday. And it was fun for me anyway, driving around, having a look around at how things have changed over time. And I was driving past this reserve where I was aware that miniature trains operated at, but I didn't know exactly when. And I thought, well, I'll chuff past and I'll just see. Mm. And as I turned the corner, there was a big flag that said train rides today. And I was good like, golly. You beauty, it's miniature trains day.
1: So was that train thing there when you were a kid? Yep.
0: So wow. I want to put this in perspective. I'm 37. I have never seen the miniature trains on these tracks. Like, it's like a mythological.
1: Really?
0: I know there are tracks there. I've seen it. And I read the sign yesterday and it was, these trains operate on the third Sunday of the month, except December. So of the 365 days per year, they only run 11. You know what I mean? So it's not like they're running all the time. And I've been going to this reserve for over three decades. It's the first time I've ever seen trains running. So I was like, this is good. Bring it on. You can check it out behind the scenes on my Instagram, Dan on the Gram, which is what all the kids.
1: I think you've got an underscore.
0: Somewhere there. The kids call me Dan on the Gram. I don't know. You set it up for me. Anyway, so I pulled in and, oh, no, Gab. Oh, no. I just had my two little kids with me, just the 10-year-old and the 7-year-old. And as I pulled in, I saw the sign, no open-toed shoes, and I was wearing thongs.
1: Because you always do.
0: I always wear thongs. What was annoying is my wife had not long cleaned out the car.
1: Oh, so
0: and
1: no
0: normally
1: spares.
0: There's always like a spare pair of shoes. There's a pair of Crocs in there, but they didn't cut it. The sign also had a big cross next to Crocs as well.
1: Really?
0: Yeah.
1: Well, how far is it going?
0: It must be an insurance thing. They don't go fast. You
1: insurance.
0: Do like three little laps of their little track they've got going on there. In the end, I just had to do the right thing and send my 10-year-old and my 7-year-old on the train ride without me. And
1: oh,
0: I just
1: surprised watched. You didn't go, oh, sorry, guys, back in the car.
0: I just watched from afar, and they played along really well. I want to stress, they were quite excited to be there and go on the trains. And we said, guys, I said to them, guys, I'm going to film a video for socials. I want you to look like you don't want to be here.
1: Oh, Lincoln did really well.
0: They both
1: your 10-year-old,
0: really well.
1: He gave greasies to the camera.
0: Yes, he did.
1: I thought that was legitimate.
0: No, we planned it.
1: Wow.
0: I said, pretend you don't want to be here. We'll make a video.
1: Oh, look at you faking stuff for social media for more clicks.
0: We managed it. Oh. Yeah, it'd be funnier if I want to be here, but you guys don't. Okay, ready? On three. Not good enough, guys. We're going to do another take. I need you to be more sad at this time. Anyway, so I couldn't go on it. Now, I got to my mother's house last night because we always have dinner at my mother's on Sunday night with my brother there as well. And I was relaying this story to them. I was like, yeah. So we got to the miniature trains. Imogen and Lincoln went on, but I couldn't go on. And before I could finish the story, my mum said, oh, because you're too big. And I said, no. And then my brother bumped in and said, oh, is there a weight limit? And I said, no. It is because I didn't have any closed-toe shoes. And I went, oh.
1: You just got fat shamed by your mum and your brother for dinner.
0: In the same 30
1: second
0: window.
1: Did you eat a full plate or did you go, oh, I'm a bit embarrassed now?
0: I still ate my full plate, but I was like, thanks, guys. It reminded me.
1: It does look a bit ridiculous, though.
0: It would have looked stupid.
1: Like
0: absolutely.
1: A fully fledged adult. It's like Mr. Bean's car.
0: Yeah,
1: like
0: true.
1: You just don't fit.
0: I don't fit. I wouldn't have fit. But I mean, I would have gone on anyway. It would have looked awkward, but I would have done it. But I didn't have any closed toe shoes. And that was the only reason. It was not weight-related at all. But my mum's got form
1: but
0: in this
1: do you
0: area.
1: Know whether it was weight-related? You may have never got to that point.
0: One of the drivers was bigger than me.
1: Oh, right. I just mean they never did the height thing or anything because you automatically knew you didn't have the right shoes.
0: Well, what was annoying when I got to the front, I said, oh, just the two kids, I've got me thongs on. She said, oh, no, we've got a whole box of shoes for kids if they're wearing thongs, but we don't have any adult shoes.
1: Oh, I couldn't.
0: I was like,
1: oh,
0: okay, never mind.
1: I couldn't.
0: Never mind, couldn't
1: like, no
0: it.
1: Socks.
0: Yeah.
1: Tinier or something.
0: Yeah, just.
1: Other person's grimy feet, my feet. No, thanks.
0: But my mum's got form in the fat shaming field. So I don't know if you remember during COVID, we couldn't see our families for a long time.
1: Unless they were 5 kilometres away or whatever.
0: For months, I didn't see my mum because she lived metro and I lived regional and we couldn't go through that ring of steel and visit. So I saw my mum for the first time in, I reckon it was 4 months or something, I opened the door and I said, Mum.
1: Oh, no.
0: And she looked straight at me. She said, oh, still seeing your personal trainer? That was the first thing my mum said to me in
1: so
0: 4
1: cruel.
0: Months. The first thing I was, welcome in. Come in. Come in. Great to see you. Anyway, it wasn't weight related why I didn't go on the miniature trains yesterday. It was purely shoe related.
1: Unconditional love, though.
0: Oh, absolutely.
1: A mother's love is unconditional. We tease and seize.
0: 22 past 6. Morning Crew, Gabby and Dan.
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Sonny Federa and Libby Anker. That is Let Me Be in Your Arms. Almost 6:30 this Monday. It is the Morning Crew with Gabby and Dan, which means Music Monday. About half an hour away. Looking forward to playing some pre-match entertainment bangers, I suppose. Because the grand final is this weekend. It's the Frio Dockers versus the Brisbane Lions. The grand final, which at the start of the final series we all thought we'd get, we just went the long way about getting there. Big comebacks, controversial finishes, qualifying final losses, but the grand final we thought we'd get.

0: 3 with Gabby and Dan at 25 to 7. We're going to take the local news and we'll come back and talk all things sport. What a weekend of prelim final action, Gabby. Plus Brownlow medal tonight. The Aussies have pulled off a ridiculous win in the one day or overnight too. We'll touch on that in just a moment. Morning Crew with Gabby and Dan.
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7: Good morning, it's Daniel Brewer with your Western Victoria news and sport. Retailers have criticised Victoria's new workplace protection laws, claiming they won't adequately protect staff from repeat offenders. The Carroll government has chosen not to introduce urgent interim orders, which would immediately bar people from stores. Bunnings Managing Director Michael Schneider says staff remain at risk.
8: We see, you know, really practical legislation in other jurisdictions like South Australia and the ACT, which I think, you know, really could have been lifted and shifted and used here in Victoria to, you know, create a really strong deterrent for people going into a retail setting and thinking that they can abuse or assault a retail worker.
7: Lisa Lowen is the new president of the Western District Chamber Business Group. Mrs. Lowen, who has been running a business with her husband since 2009, says connecting with other business owners has provided valuable support through the challenges of business ownership. She says the group will give local business owners the opportunity to connect, share experiences and learn from each other. More information is available on the Chamber's Facebook page. Moynshire Council is urging road users to report potholes through the SnapSend Solve app or via the council's website. Pat Gordon reports.
9: Councils say the app can determine whether a road's managed by the state government or council using the location data from the photo before sending the report to the appropriate agency. Moynshire has more than 3,500 kilometres of roads, with around 600 kilometres managed by the state government, which is responsible for their maintenance and repair. Anyone who sees wandering stock on these roadsides should call Transport Victoria on 13 11 70. Pat Gordon, Ace Radio.
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7: Premiership glory was decided on Saturday in the Hampton Football Netball League Netball competition. In the open division, South Warrnambool defeated Koroit 50-35. Port Ferry claimed the Division 1 Premiership, defeating South Warrnambool 28-23. In Division 2, South Warrnambool went down to Koroit 35-38, while North Warrnambool won Division 3, defeating South Warrnambool 26-25. That's the latest in local news and sport.
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0: Your 4-day forecast for Western Victoria. Cloudy today with wind southerly up to 25 k's an hour, becoming light in the evening. We're heading for a top of 13 in Hamilton and Portland, 14 in Warrnambool. Dropping down to zero tonight. Tomorrow, early frost, then sunny, 16. Wednesday, sunny and 21. Thursday, partly cloudy, 23.
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0: And right now, it's 7 degrees.
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2: Oh, that's unbelievable. I can't believe that.
3: That's crazy.
0: Well, good luck to Nike. Because they have purchased the front page of the Herald Sun with a picture of Nick Daicos and it just says inevitable. Mm-hmm. So hopefully for their sake, he wins the Brownlow medal tonight because that's what it's all about, the Brownlow. The AFL's Night of Nights is happening tonight. Nick Daicos, the unbackable favourite. I imagine he does take home Charlie and he deserves to as well, may I add. And, yeah, we'll see how it all pans out. The glitz and the glam of the Brownlow medal is tonight. You watch the red carpet? Do you care what they wear?
4: I usually see the photos the next day.
0: Yeah, okay.
4: Yeah, and I'm interested.
0: My boys, I remember being, when I was a kid, I used to be pumped for the Brownlow as well. And now I just don't have the patience for it. Round one, Richmond versus Carlton. Richmond, one vote. Like, oh, shut up. I can't get up. Tell me who wins in the morning. I'll read in the paper. Anyway, I think Nicky D gets it done tonight. What a weekend of prelim finals it was, Gabby. The Dockers unfortunately beat your Swans in the end. They came back from 21 points down at three-quarter time. Actually, when the siren went, they were 27 down.
4: Yeah.
0: It's the biggest comeback from three-quarter time that the Dockers have ever pulled off, and they did it in the prelim final, so well done to them. They will take on the might of the Brisbane Lions after their quote-unquote controversial win over the Hawks on Saturday night. In one of the greatest games I've ever watched, to be honest. So well done to the Brisbane Lions. Well done to the umpire, Hayden Meyer, as well, because that call at the end there, the holding the ball decision against Jarman Impey, was both brave and 100% correct. The definition of holding the ball.
4: Yeah.
0: He was being tackled, and he was just holding the ball.
4: Like,
0: his arm wasn't pinned. He had no... Just throw it on your leg, mate. What he did in the end when he realised he was in strife, he should have done 2 seconds earlier. So, listen, the Hawks fans, they weren't happy. They were throwing bottles. It wasn't great scenes, but that was the right decision. Hawthorn and Sydney, the final losers, I suppose, over the weekend, lost no admirers. They were both brilliant and just didn't work out, unfortunately, this year. But that's not to say it can't work out for them in future seasons, although that feels like a long way right now. Well done to the Box Hill Hawks. They won the VFL Grand Final yesterday, so there was some happiness for some Hawks players over the weekend. And at the AFLW, the Hawks also beat North Melbourne. North Melbourne have lost their first game in 3 years.
4: Yeah, you even messaged me.
0: Unbelievable scenes. So well done to the North Melbourne team, who did practice what they would do if they lost at some point this year in the preseason, and they have. First time in a long time they haven't been at the top of the ladder. Just quickly, in the NRL, a bit of a shock yesterday. The Knights went over to Auckland and knocked off the Warriors. The Wars out in straight sets. So the Knights have gone from wooden spooners last year to preliminary finalists this year.
4: Very exciting.
0: That's a huge turnaround. So good luck to the Knights, who will lose, unfortunately, to Penrith this weekend. They just won't be beaten. Cricket Australia pulled off a remarkable win overnight. They needed 27 runs to win off 5 overs, and they only had 1 wicket in hand. And the heroes were the unlikely duo of Nathan Ellis and Spencer Johnson. So Australia beat Zimbabwe 3-0 in that series. I feel for Zimbabwe. They were pretty good in all 3 games, but Australia won all 3. So well done to the Aussies there. Congrats are in order for our national wheelchair basketball team, the Rollers. They won their first world title since 2014. That's a great effort. Bumped Italy in the final.
4: And not so successful, Dan. Australia's tram driving team
0: came second last
4: in Warsaw over the weekend.
0: Not good enough.
4: The next one's in Melbourne, I think.
0: Not good enough. Anyway. Australia won the Davis Cup tie against Poland, which means we're in the final 8 of that competition.
4: Wow.
0: And the NBL started over the weekend as well. Win to the South East Melbourne Phoenix, a loss to Melbourne United. South East Melbourne Phoenix actually play tonight again. They take on a Tassie Jack Jumpers down there at 7:30.
4: Big turnaround.
0: Yeah, they play twice in round one. There you go. That is the sport at 6:48 on the Morning Crew with Gabby and Dan.
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0: 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It's a battle of the AFL pre-match grand final entertainment, so it's my meatloaf. And
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18: 11 degrees in Melbourne. A possible shower this morning, a maximum of 15. It's 7 o'clock. Good morning. I'm Madeline Burke. Stars from across the globe have honoured John Farnham in a special tribute concert. Thousands filled Rod Laver Arena for the sold-out show last night with Keith Urban and Jimmy Barnes among the performers.

0: Police and the MCC are scouring CCTV, searching for offenders who threw bottles onto the field after Saturday's prelim final, with lifetime bans on the table. One mother has told 3AW a Hawks fan threw nachos over her just moments after the Lions secured the win, leaving her 8-year-old son terrified. Heavy fines and lifetime bans haven't been ruled out. Hawthorn Chief Executive Ash Klein telling 3AW Football the Hawks will rely on police and the AFL before dishing out any of their own penalties.
1: The responsibility and the rollout usually goes with the MCC, the stadium and the AFL, and they've obviously made that position, and we'll obviously work with them if there's anything untoward in that regard.
0: A car has crashed into a brick fence at Caulfield, leaving the driver in a critical condition. Police are investigating the cause of the crash on Booran Road around 11:30 last night, urging anyone with dash cam or information to contact Crime Stoppers. Community warnings for a bushfire in central Gippsland have been downgraded overnight, but residents have been reminded to monitor conditions and be ready to act. The bushfire at Longford Locksport Road and Seacombe, east of Sale, is not yet under control. The Prime Minister is preparing to state Australia's case for a seat at the world's most powerful diplomatic table. Anthony Albanese has touched down in New York ahead of the UN General Assembly this week. He'll push for a spot on the influential Security Council, which Australia has not held since 2013. Briefly, in other news, Victoria's cocaine consumption has surged sixfold in the past decade, with police blaming the normalisation of its use. And business leaders are wanting the Carroll government to axe the Grand Final Friday public holiday, with no Victorian teams making the Grand Final this year. In finance, the Aussie dollar is buying 71.2 US cents. Lachie Neal will look to use his good record in a bid to play in Saturday's grand final. Eddie Summerfield reports.
2: A first quarter off the ball hit on Jack Ginnivan, picked up only by behind the goal cameras, showing Lachie Neal appearing to punch the Hawthorn forward in the stomach. Neal then taunting Ginnivan, insinuating he dived. Brisbane to challenge the one-match ban at the tribunal. Norm Smith medalist Tony Shaw wants the suspension overturned.
3: The miss out in the grand final, it's just ridiculous.
2: And the Lions, to use Neal's good record at the tribunal, not once suspended in 320 games. Earlier this year, Scott Pendlebury used his good record to have a one-game ban downgraded. The difference, as the tribunal found, Pendlebury's incident was in play. Neal's hit behind play. Eddie Summerfield, Melbourne.
0: Manchester United has suffered its joint worst start to an EPL season. After 5 years, a 1-1 draw with Fulham leaves Michael Carrick's side with just 5 points. And Australia had a last ball win of Zimbabwe in their third one-day international. That's the latest in news and sport.
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7: 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North Hamilton CFA's Peter Warren takes us through the official times.
8: From the SES, we had Travis, time of 9 minutes 14. Brooklyn from SES, 9 minutes 19. Damon from SES, 8 minutes 43. Nathan from SES, 8 minutes 23. From the Hamilton CFA, we had Blake Moritz with a time of 22.18. Samuel from Hamilton, 8 minutes 24. From North Hamilton, we had myself, time of 10 minutes 55. Josh from North Hamilton, time of 9 minutes 54. Annie from Grange, time of 11 minutes 11. And Abby from Balmoral, for a time of 9 minutes and 31 seconds.
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7: The Hampton Football Netball League season has wrapped up with Koroit Saints crowned senior football premiers after a 13-point win over North Warrnambool Eagles, 8-12-60 to 6-11-47. 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
12: Your four-day forecast for Western Victoria, cloudy today with winds southerly up to 25 k's an hour, becoming light in the evening. We're heading for a top of 13 in Hamilton and Portland, 14 in Warrnambool. Dropping down to zero tonight, tomorrow early frost, then sunny, 16, Wednesday sunny and 21, Thursday, partly cloudy, 23.
5: Harvey Norman Hamilton, your local computer specialists.
12: And right now, it's 7 degrees.
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12: It is 8 past 7 here on The Morning Crew with Gabby and Dan. It is a brand new week of The Morning Crew. And can I just quickly say, happy spring equinox. We are halfway between the shortest day of the year and the longest day of the year, so we're getting there. If you're wondering, why is it so damn bright these mornings? Well, that's why. We're getting there. Daylight savings is now less than a fortnight away as well. Hey, it's time for this. It is Music Monday here on The Morning Crew, celebrating some great grand final pre-match entertainment as we wait with bated breath for Kylie this weekend.
13: I'm excited for Kylie.
12: Me too.
13: I wonder what she'll wear, because she's been around for quite a while.
12: Yeah.
13: Is she going to be rocking little gold booty shorts?
12: Booty shorts, yeah.
13: Or, you know, maybe the big feathery attires that she's had.
12: Oh, yeah. Yep.
13: She's had a lot. But you and I are reminiscing on not necessarily our favourites, but some memorable pre-game entertainment. So I went with Snoop Dogg.
12: A great choice, because I thought he nailed it last year.
14: When the pimp's in the crib, ma, drop it like it's hot. Drop it like it's hot. Drop it like it's hot.
12: He's not everyone's cup of tea, Snoop, and I get that. But for what he can bring.
13: He's not my cup of tea. He's my gin and juice.
12: Well said. I thought he brought what he could bring last year. I thought it was a great show.
13: Is that illicit, gin and juice?
12: I think so. It's a lyric, isn't it?
13: No, no. I said, is it illicit?
12: Illicit?
13: Yeah. Is it? Hopefully there's nothing illegal in it.
12: I thought it was just gin and juice mixed together, or am I being naive?
13: No, I think some, like Lil Wayne used to have something, but I think it was illicit and it was some sort of drink. Anyway, push on. I'm just making sure I didn't say something bad.
12: Gabby is not endorsing gin and juice this morning here on The Morning Crew with Gabby and Dan. Okay, righto. You know what? The song that won was Meatloaf. I'm afraid didn't ruin a great career, but he's become a punchline in Australia ever since his 2011 grand final performance. He was a star. He had some of the highest selling albums of all time. But unfortunately, undid all his good work. He won 15-minute set at the MCG 15 years ago.
13: Proof that not all publicity is good publicity.
12: That is true, but he had a great run, did Meatloaf. And on a hot summer night, he gave us this song. You took the words right out of my mouth. The winning song for Music Monday. I won, yay.
13: Yay!
12: Thanks for all the votes.

0: left, but 17 past 7. This is the Morning Crew with Gabby and Dan for a Monday. Come with me on this one. It might be a bit of fun. I might go nowhere, but I'll try anyway. 1-300-799-931. Give us a call. What is a sentence or a phrase that has died within your lifetime? 1-300-799-931. An example.
1: Kodak moment.
0: A Kodak moment is a great example, Gabby. 1-300-799-931.
1: Actually, I was in a bar in Melbourne the other week when I was there for the NFL.
0: Yeah.
1: And they had a vending machine. Mm. And I was like, oh, and it was just full of disposable cameras.
0: That's fun.
1: And I did say to my husband, but where do you take...
0: Yeah, where do you get them where developed?
1: Is it still the chemist? I'm not sure.
0: I don't think it'd be the chemist anymore.
1: I'm not sure where you take him.
0: Yeah.
1: Anyway, that would be a future me problem.
0: Moment. I'm pretty sure the fun moment. Stat is with Kodak that it's... The guy who invented the digital camera was the Kodak guy, so he kind of,
1: He made himself obsolete.
0: Correct.
1: Clever man-ish.
0: 1-300-799-931, a sentence or a phrase that has died in your lifetime, i.e. smoking or non-smoking.
1: Oh, yes. Mm. To decide where you would sit in the restaurant.
0: People used to smoke on planes. Let that sink in. People used to smoke on aeroplanes.
1: In lifts.
0: What?
1: Going with the restaurant used to be Diners or Amex.
0: Diners Club. What's happened to Diners Club?
1: Oh, they're obsolete.
0: My dad used to have a Diners Club card. Yeah, right off the top. I haven't thought about Diners Club for 20 years at least. 1-300-799-931. Can you tape it for me?
1: Oh, yeah, you're right.
0: Nobody tapes anything. No one tapes anything anymore. 1-300-799-931. What is a sentence or phrase that has died within your lifetime?
1: Is your car leaded or unleaded?
0: Wow.
1: My mum's was leaded when I was a kid.
0: I think that went out.
1: It was a yellow Merc.
0: Early 2000s, I reckon. You get leaded petrol up until about 2001, 2002. Because we all just sort of say unleaded like it's a thing.
1: You know, like it was leaded.
0: We don't even think about it. Mm. We just say normal.
1: We drove
0: now.
1: Leaded cars.
0: Leaded. That's great. If there is a sentence or a phrase you can think of that is no longer with us, that has gone by the wayside in your lifetime, let us know.
1: What's your home phone number?
0: It's gone. We don't ask anymore. No one has a home phone. Give us a call. Morning Crew with Gabby and Dan, 20 past 7.
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0: 7:34 this Monday. This is the Morning Crew with Gabby and Dan. We're talking about the New York mayor who's had to come out and tell people you've got a 10-minute time limit in the public toilets, please.
1: Do not scroll on your phones. There's going to be some flashing lights, some audio cues, and after 10 minutes, the doors will just open, ready or not.
0: Doors just open. Robin told us before that there are toilets like that in Shepparton. I don't think I've been to those ones, but I have been to toilets somewhere, and I can't remember where it was, where there was a countdown, where you are alerted when you go in at the 10-minute mark. The doors will just open. Good luck to the waiting patrons outside. Hey, Glenn's online. Glenn, what did you want to say on this hot-button issue, mate?
2: Well, I was just thinking if that door did open, it'd be enough to scare the shit out of you, wouldn't it?
1: Depending where someone's up to.
0: Thank you, Glenn. Dad jokes. Dad jokes. Actually, I got a laugh out of one of my own dad jokes yesterday, which never gets a laugh.
1: Well, they're meant to be a groan.
0: Yeah, they're meant to be a groan. I was going for a swim at the pool because it was a glorious day. And I said to the shield behind the counter, because you have to give the kids ages, I said, one 7-year-old, one 10-year-old, and one 37-year-old. And she went, 37-year-old. I was like, wow, that never gets a laugh.
1: She's
0: and
1: too
0: nor,
1: polite.
0: Nor should it, actually, to be fair. Anyway, I'll push on. Gabby's trading news is coming up next. What's on the way?
1: Well, we have a book from Charles Spencer coming out this week. So the brother of Diana.
0: It's Earl Spencer, isn't it?
1: Earl's Charles Spencer, is it?
0: Oh, is it? I thought yeah, okay, right. Okay, yeah, yeah.
1: Yeah, Earl is like a duke. Like
0: right,
1: an Earl.
0: Oh, right, is it? Oh, I thought his name was Earl Spencer. I thought his name was Earl.
1: No, he is an Earl.
0: Right.
1: Like you're a prince or a king.
0: Right, okay. His name's on
1: anyway,
0: the TV screen in front of me.
1: Like, about Diana's
0: that brother Earl Spencer. I thought it was Earl.
1: Yeah, no, it's not.
0: Like, my name is Earl, the TV show.
1: His name's not Earl.
0: His name's not Earl.
1: No.
0: Oh, right.
1: Anyway, he's got a book coming out. We'll talk about that.
0: So Charles's first name isn't King.
1: No.
0: No. Okay. Righto. Whoops. We'll get the details on Earl Charles Spencer next on The Morning
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11: Good morning. It's Daniel Brewer with your Western Victoria News and Sport. The Western District Chamber have elected Lisa Lowen as its new president. Mrs. Lowen has been in business with her husband since 2009 and says connecting with other business owners helped them through the challenges of running a business. She says the Chamber wants to provide a welcoming group where local business owners can connect, share experiences and support each other. Mrs. Lowen says it will also advocate on behalf of businesses and work collaboratively with Southern Grampian Shire and other organisations. More details to this story can be found on the Chamber's Facebook page. Road users in Moyne Shire are being encouraged to report potholes using the SnapSend Solve app or council website. Pat Gordon reports.
12: Councils say it doesn't matter whether a road is managed by the state government or council, the app can use your photos data to identify the location and send the report to the correct agency. There are more than 3,500 kilometres of roads across Moyne Shire, with around 600 kilometres controlled by the state government. Locals who see wandering stock along these road sites are asked to call Transport Victoria on 13 11 70. Pat Gordon, Ace Radio.
11: Retailers are warning Victoria's new workplace protection laws won't do enough to protect staff from repeat offenders. The Carroll government has decided against urgent interim orders, which would immediately ban people from entering stores. Bunnings Managing Director Michael Schneider says workers remain at risk.
13: We see, you know, really practical legislation in other jurisdictions like South Australia and the ACT, which I think, you know, really could have been lifted and shifted and used here in Victoria to, you know, create a really strong deterrent for people going into a retail setting and thinking that they can abuse or assault a retail worker.
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11: Hampton Football Netball League Netball Premierships were decided on Saturday. South Warrnambool took out the Open Division with a 50-35 win over Koroit. Paul Ferry won Division 1, beating South Warrnambool 28-23. Koroit claimed the Division 2 flag with a 38-35 victory over South Warrnambool, while North Warrnambool edged out South Warrnambool 26-25 in Division 3. That's the latest in local news and sport.
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15: Your four-day forecast for Western Victoria. Cloudy today with winds southerly up to 25 k's an hour, becoming light in the evening. We're heading for a top of 13 in Hamilton and Portland, 14 in Warrnambool. Dropping down to zero tonight. Tomorrow, early frost, then sunny, 16. Wednesday, sunny and 21. Thursday, partly cloudy, 23.
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16: And right now, 8 degrees.
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0: Fresh week of Mad Minute very soon. Also, Danny Ute Brainbuster for Danny Ute Muss and tickets back after 8 o'clock as well right here on The Morning Crew. But now Gabby's got all the trending news we need to know today.
2: Well, the British royal family always has quite a bit on their plate, including the return of Harry and Meghan onto UK soil. And now a new book is causing some havoc as well.
0: Oh, hell.
2: So this Wednesday, Charles Spencer, the 9th Earl of Spencer.
0: Right, okay.
2: He's also the younger brother of Princess Diana. He's releasing his book called Swan Song, Diana, My Sister, and it's his memoir of their childhood and lives together.
0: Yeah.
2: But ahead of its release, there were some headlines being made, particularly around a claim that King Charles said, we'll forget her soon enough, during a tense phone call with Charles Spencer in the wake of her death in 1997.
0: Yeah.
2: We'll forget her soon enough. It actually earned a bit of a rebuttal from the palace.
0: Which they never do. They never usually respond to this sort of stuff, yeah.
2: But a spokesperson pushed back, claiming the pain of fraternal grief can colour memory. So there we go. We shall see. The memoir, it is out this Wednesday.
0: I mean, sometimes you forget things that were said 5 days ago. I mean, 29 years is a long time, although it's a pretty...
2: But sometimes something as damning as that will last with you forever.
0: Yeah. Yeah.
2: I don't know.
0: I don't know. Interesting that Paris felt the need to respond. The palace, sorry, felt the need to respond.
2: Yeah, not the city of Paris.
0: Not Paris. They didn't.
2: You've had a shocker.
0: We haven't heard from them yet. We'll see if they release a statement today.
2: Pushing on, just quickly. A stack of stars turned out last night, a tribute for John Farnham, raising funds for Head and Neck Cancer Australia. John Farnham himself was not in attendance. The day before the show, the Farnham family did share an update on his health. And it's deteriorated to a point where he does need around-the-clock care. They were talking about oxygen and wheelchair as well. And I think they released that because there was maybe an expectation that he might be there in attendance.
0: Yeah.
2: But it was lovely to see Celine Dion from Paris.
0: Yeah, live from Paris. From the palace, I believe she was there.
2: Performing You're the Voice.
0: She didn't mention anything about Earl Spencer.
2: Earl Spencer, no.
0: Oh, right. Okay. Anyway, we'll push on. We wish John Farnham all the best and Charles Spencer the best as well. At 7:47, this is The Morning Crew with Gabby and Dan.
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0: Well, just a reminder to our Portland listeners, the coastal section between Nuns Beach and the Anderson Point stairs remains closed. This is due to ongoing cliff stability risks. So for community safety, please obey all safety signage and do not enter the marked zone.
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0: Old School Corona at 4 to 8. This is the Morning Crew with Gabby and Dan. Got your national and local news in a tick. 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
1: 11 degrees in Melbourne, a possible morning shower, a maximum of 15. It's 8 o'clock. Good morning. I'm Madeline Burke. World-famous voices have honoured John Farnham, with thousands of fans filling Rod Laver Arena for the sold-out show last night. Keith Urban and Jimmy Barnes were among the star lineup, which featured a John Stevens duet with Vanessa Amorosi.

0: Cocaine consumption in Victoria has surged sixfold in the past decade. Wastewater data obtained by the Herald Sun suggests more than 1.2 tonnes is now consumed each year, with the Victorian market estimated to be worth $1.3 billion. The Australian Criminal Intelligence Commission has warned cocaine use is becoming normalised, despite potentially deadly consequences. A teenage boy and a man in his 20s are fighting for life after being stabbed when a marketplace exchange turned sour in Melbourne's northwest. Police say three males went to a property in St Albans as part of a marketplace exchange yesterday afternoon. A fight broke out, leaving all three with stab wounds. Detectives are yet to formally identify the men. They say they're not looking for anyone else in relation to the incident. The latest intergenerational report will show we're living longer, but the pace of Australia's population will slow over the next 40 years. Federal politics editor Michael Packie.
1: Jim Chalmers will deliver his second intergenerational report since he became Treasurer in 2022. The report will show ongoing health advances will mean people will live longer. On average, the current rate is 82 for males and 86 for females. Dr. Chalmers will claim the federal budget will continue to come under pressure, but superannuation savings will help alleviate strain on the public pension. The research also reveals the population rate will slow, mainly as fewer households have children. Australia is expected to have just over 39 million people by 2066. Michael Packie reporting.
0: A driver has suffered life-threatening injuries after crashing into a brick fence at Caulfield last night. Police say the exact cause of the crash on Baran Road yet to be determined. Anyone with CCTV or dash cam urged to come forward. In finance, the Aussie dollar buying 71.2 US cents.
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0: Lachie Neal will use his good record to have a one-game ban for striking Jack Ginnivan overturned. The Brisbane great hasn't been suspended in his 15-year, 320-game career. 3AW commentator Jimmy Bartel telling Today he'll be up against recent history to have it overturned.
3: It doesn't look good for Lachie Neal. There's been seven players who have been affronted the tribunal on the one-week suspension. Five have accepted their fate. Another two have gone up and tried to challenge it, and they've knocked it down.
0: Nick Dacos is heavily backed favourite for tonight's Brownlow medal. So much so, Nike has taken a front page ad out in the Herald Sun with a picture of the Collingwood star alongside the word inevitable. And the San Francisco 49ers are showing no ill effects from their trip to Melbourne, leading Miami 21-6 early in the third quarter. And that's the latest in news and in sport.
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6: Good morning, it's Daniel Brewer with your Western Victoria news and sport. The official results are now in following the 13th annual Firefighter Stair Climb. North Hamilton CFA's Peter Warren has the times for the emergency service personnel who took part.
7: From the SES, we had Travis, time of 9 minutes 14. Brooklyn from SES, 9 minutes 19. Damon from SES, 8 minutes 43. Nathan from SES, 8 minutes 23. From the Hamilton CFA, we had Blake Moritz, yep, with a time of 22.18. Samuel from Hamilton, 8 minutes 24. From North Hamilton, we had myself, time of 10 minutes 55. Josh from North Hamilton, time of 9 minutes 54. Annie from Grange, time of 11 minutes 11. And Abby from Balmoral, for a time of 9 minutes and 31 seconds.
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8: 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Portland Secondary College students help design and paint the pantry, which joins the organisation's network of free pantries across the Glenelg Shire. Emma Clark, Ace Radio.
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6: The Hamilton Football Netball League season is now over, with Heroic Saints celebrating a senior football premiership. The Saints defeated North Warrnambool Eagles by 13 points, 8-12-60 to 6-11-47. Warrnambool Blues won the reserves flag with a 5-11-41 to 1-6-12 victory over Cobden Bombers. That's the latest in local news and sport.
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13: Your 4-day forecast for Western Victoria, cloudy today with winds southerly up to 25 k's an hour, becoming light in the evening. We're heading for a top of 13 in Hamilton and Portland, 14 in Warrnambool. Dropping down to zero tonight, tomorrow early frost, then sunny, 16, Wednesday sunny and 21, Thursday partly cloudy, 23.
12: Harvey Norman Hamilton, your local computer specialists.
13: And right now it's 7 degrees.
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13: And a half, we are going to be live on location at the Denny Ute Muster. And if you want to head along to or before 9 o'clock, play Danny Ute Brainbuster for Denny Ute Muster tickets. Another Denny Ute Muster related question coming your way very soon. Hopefully, you'll be able to get it right and win
14: and
13: your way
14: there. Pack the swag, get ready to go.
13: Absolutely. The winning starts now, though, with this.
5: Wake up. Your shot at $1,000 is now with Gabby and Dan's Mad Minute.
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5: Good luck.
13: Brand new week of Mad Minute. $1,000 online. Our player this morning is Brody. Hello, Brody.
15: G'day, how are you, crew?
13: Going well. How's your Monday looking?
15: Yeah, not bad. Nice sunny day, but I'm going to be stuck in an office all day.
13: Oh, okay. Well, the weather gets better as the week goes on, so that's going to get more depressing, I suppose. $1,000. What are you going to spend a grand on, Brody?
15: Pardon?
13: What are you going to spend the winnings on?
15: My husband just said he's got a few bills coming up, so he can have it.
13: Oh, jeez.
14: I wouldn't.
13: Very nice indeed. I think my wife would give me $1,000. Anyway, here we go. 10 questions, 60 seconds. Kicking things off with the bonus question answer. Gave this answer away just before 3 back on Friday afternoon.
14: Good luck, Brody and husband. Bonus. After Safeway stores were rebranded as Woolworths, where was the very last Safeway sign removed in Victoria?
15: Wodonga.
14: In The Nanny, Fran Fine was employed by Mr. Who?
15: Pass.
14: In the nursery rhyme, how many mice were blind?
15: 3.
14: Financial crimes such as fraud are often referred to as what collar crimes?
15: White collar.
14: The racing track Happy Valley is located where?
16: Valley.
15: Quick pass.
14: Which Australian marsupial enjoys eating eucalyptus leaves?
15: Koala.
14: Other than Pink, name a musician who uses a symbol in their name.
15: Pass.
14: What does a camel store in its hump?
15: Water.
14: Who ended North Melbourne's 32-game AFLW winning streak on Friday?
15: Oh, AFLW. Pass.
14: Which Disney movie is Elsa
16: North
14: in?
16: Melbourne.
15: Sorry?
14: Which Disney movie is Elsa in?
15: Frozen?
14: Yeah.
17: I'll give you a late ding, but we got a few wrong, one wrong along the way and a few passes. So in The Nanny, Fran Fine was employed by
15: Sheffield.
17: The racing track Happy Valley is actually in Hong Kong. Other than pink name a musician who uses a symbol in the name, the obvious one for me is Kesha, because she has a dollar sign. ASAP Rocky's another one as well. Camel stores fat in its humps, not water. And it was Hawthorn who ended North Melbourne's 32-game winning AFLW streak on Friday.
14: Not so bad, friends.
17: 1, 2, 3, 4, 5, about halfway there. No luck today, Brody, but have a great Monday stuck inside your office.
15: Beautiful. Thanks, mate.
17: Thanks for giving it a go. And husband can have a crack tomorrow potentially as well.
14: Yeah, they can switch a room.
17: Mad Minute is back tomorrow. If you want a one-step head start, catch the bonus question answer just before Carrie and Tommy this afternoon for the Mad Minute here on The Morning Crew with Gabby and Dan.

0: White Stripes, because why the hell not? It's Seven Nation Army at 18 past 8. This is the morning crew with Gabby and Dan. Gabby, this is startling information coming to light about our fellow Australians. Mainly ones in Victoria and New South Wales, actually. But most people can identify wombats and kangaroos as native Australian animals, but one in six people might have a bit of trouble with other particular native animals. Really? Ones that aren't quite as obvious. So this is a polling commissioned by the Invasive Species Council, of course, revealed that one in three Australians on the East Coast didn't know a certain animal was native to Australia. I won't tell you which one that was because I've got it on my quiz that I'm about to run you through.
1: Oh, native or not?
0: Yeah, so we're all
1: pretty... Is that what we're playing?
0: We're playing native or not.
1: Okay.
0: Because about 10% of people considered cats, as species of cats, as specific to Australia when that's not the case. One in five thought cane toads were native to Australia.
1: No, I definitely know that's an imported
0: where
1: species.
0: Where they hailed from Central and South America, introduced back in 1935 in a failed bid to control cane beetles, and they became a bigger issue themselves. Yeah. So what I've got here, Gabby, is a list... A list of some Australian and not so Australian animals, and I want you to tell me, are these native to Australia or not?
1: Good golly.
0: Okay, we'll see how we go. I've got a bunch.
1: How Australian are you?
0: I know. I mean, I've got most of these right. I would have got most of them right, I think, and I think you will as well. I'm very confident in you. Okay, let's start with something like a quoll. Is a quoll native to Australia?
1: Yes.
0: Well done, Gab. That was good. That's a good. That's
1: friends with the quokka.
0: Well, I'm not sure,
1: I'm not sure about that.
0: But yeah, that was the one in three people didn't know.
1: Oh.
0: On this side of the country, because they're more common on the other side, that they're not actually, they are actually native. What about something like a wedge-tailed eagle?
1: Oh, golly.
0: Is that native to Australia?
1: We do
0: or
1: have
0: not?
1: An eagle. We don't have the bald one. I think we've got the wedge tail.
0: You going to go with that? Yeah. Oh, well done. Well played.
1: Yep. I only know that because my auntie had a tiny dog.
0: Yep.
1: And lived in regional New South Wales. And there was an eagle. And we're like, oh, we better get the dog before the wedge-tailed eagle does.
0: Oh, yeah, because they...
1: She was
0: down.
1: A tiny, like a chihuahua
0: type
1: size
0: thing. Yeah, come down, fly off with it.
1: Yeah.
0: I've seen videos. What about the thorny devil? I'm thorny.
1: The thorny devil.
0: The thorny devil. Not the Tasmanian devil. The thorny devil.
1: I kind of am picturing it in my head and I think it is native.
0: Well done.
1: Okay.
0: Well done. What about the saltwater crocodile?
1: Well, yeah, we've got a problem with those up north.
0: Okay, well done. Okay, good.
1: And they might get our rowers in the Olympics.
0: That's true. What about the red fox? Is it native to Australia?
1: A red fox? I don't know if any foxes are native. So I'm going to say no to a red fox.
0: Well done.
1: Okay.
0: Killing it. Cassowary?
1: Yes, that's native to Queensland.
0: Frilled neck lizard?
1: Yeah, that's native.
0: Sorry, I can't even keep up with myself. What about the emu?
1: Yeah. Oh, yeah. Why?
0: That's nine from nine. I think I had nine written down. You've got, no, on it's eight. I've got eight from eight. You've got eight. Well done. Well done.
1: Oh, was that it?
0: You've done it. That's it.
1: Oh.
0: Yeah. The other ones are like, I don't know how anyone would possibly think. The other list of animals that ChatGPT gave me was like giraffe, lion, gorilla. And I'm like, well, I've got to kind of pick ones that might go either way. But no, you've done very well there.
1: I think the stat was something bonkers like, Australia has the most camels or something like that, and we export them to the Middle
0: Camel
1: East.
0: Camel was going to be on my list, but camels were introduced. I mean, that's why
1: they're not native.
0: They're not native to Australia.
1: Oh, but they just like it.
0: Yeah, well, they came in from Afghanistan. And then the reason the train line between Adelaide and Darwin is called the GAN is because of the camels that were brought here by...
1: Very
0: from
1: clever.
0: Afghanistan back
1: imagine
0: there.
1: Being a camel in Australia and we've bred you and we're like, all right, we'll take you now to the Middle East or wherever we do. It's a long journey for a huge animal.
0: It is. It's a long way. I heard a great joke over the
1: weekend.
0: Where
1: do they fit? Do they fly or do they ship them?
0: I heard a great joke over the weekend and it just tickled me just right. It's like, of all the zoo animals, I feel the most sorry for it is the giraffe.
1: Why?
0: Because they can always see the way out.
1: They can't get there. That's horrible. Why'd you tell me that?
0: Oh, sorry. Anyway, Gabby, you are native to Australia yourself, so well done.
1: To be fair, I'm terrified of the great outdoors, but I'm glad I know my natives or not.
0: Well done. 22 past 8. Water crew with Gabby, your dad.
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1: This policy aims to improve recycling rates, reduce landfill waste, and keep our community clean.

0: So instead of just booing at the end, yeah, the being umpires. Miffed, yeah, yeah, they end up throwing all their bottles and stuff onto the field.
1: There could have been a really serious one. Somebody threw one from the top tier.
0: The top tier?
1: The top tier. And it nearly hit the umpires. It was a good chuck. But if one umpire didn't notice and stop the other umpires from walking, it could have ended in disaster. But, I mean, if it landed in the crowd as well, that would have been disastrous.
0: Well, the front bay, you're not looking back behind you to see if one's coming.
1: Yeah.
0: You know, whereas at least the umpires are looking forward. But pretty disgraceful.
1: I get the frustration, but you can't be doing that. And also, it might mean the Cairns get banned again from the G. So for a long time there, you couldn't get a can at the MCG. Everything came in a plastic cup in terms of alcohol. But the AFL sort of eased those rules around COVID time and then you can get cans again, open cans.
0: Mm-mm.
1: But now I do wonder if they're going to change that rule. In fact, at some sporting grounds, I think at Optus Stadium in Perth, they actually take the lid off your soft drink bottle off as well. So you can't use that as a missile, which is annoying because I like to keep my Coke fresh. But, I can't put the lid back on because they don't give you the lid. So I do wonder if these people who have thrown bottles are going to, you know, change that rule and ruin it for the rest of us.
0: I assume that they will. There was also, I think, a Hawks fan who threw nachos at a mum and a child because they were wearing Lions merch.
1: Yeah.
0: Like, grow up,
1: much.
0: Guys.
1: It's a bit much. Anyway.
0: It used to be going to the AFL when I grew up in NRL and AFL.
1: Yeah.
0: NRL was a bit like based in Berlin, maybe not family friendly.
1: Yeah.
0: It's kind of changed.
1: Oh, I don't know. I wouldn't like to go to Brookvale or Leichhardt as a Storm fan. I'll give you the hot tip.
0: But, I went to Leichhardt as a Tigers fan.
1: Yeah. So in a stadium, you feel a bit more comfortable. Yeah, I feel
0: but
1: like.
0: But I just mean it is changing a little bit that there have been bad stories about the AFL. It's not as family friendly as it used to be.
1: No, very disappointing from Hawks fans, but I understand their frustration. I must stress, I do understand the frustration. But you can't be doing that.
0: Just boo them.
1: Yeah, just boo. Just boo. Anyway, a big grand final.
0: Take the bottles and get your 10 cents.
1: There's just so much money just lying there on the floor of the G.
0: Oh, yeah, get a bag.
1: And the Dockers and the Lions in the grand final of 2026.
0: And we still get a public holiday on the Friday.
1: Even though we ain't got no team represented. Good anyway, 26-9. Morning Crew with Gabby and Dan.
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13: Good morning, it's Daniel Brewer with your Western Victoria news and sport. Moyenshire Council is asking motorists to report potholes through the SnapSend Solve app or by submitting a report on its website. Pat Gordon reports. roads.
14: Councils say the app can determine whether a road's managed by the state government or council using the location data from the photo before sending the report to the appropriate agency. Moynshire has more than 3,500 kilometres of roads, with around 600 kilometres managed by the state government, which is responsible for their maintenance and repair. Anyone who sees wandering stock on these roadsides should call Transport Victoria on 13 11 70. Pat Gordon, Ace Radio.
13: Retailers have condemned Victoria's new workplace protection laws, claiming they'll fail to protect staff from repeat offenders. The Carroll government has elected not to introduce urgent interim orders, which would immediately bar people from stores. Managing Director of Bunnings, Michael Schneider, says his staff remain at risk.
15: We see, you know, really practical legislation in other jurisdictions like South Australia and the ACT, which I think, you know, really could have been lifted and shifted and used here in Victoria to, you know, create a really strong deterrent for people going into a retail setting and thinking that they can abuse or assault a retail worker.
13: Lisa Lowen has taken on the role of president of the Western District Chamber. Mrs. Lowen, who has been in business with her husband since 2009, says her own experience has shown the importance of having other business owners to connect with. She says the chamber will provide opportunities for local businesses to share experiences, access support, and learn from each other. Miss Lowen goes on to say the group will also advocate for the local business community and work with Southern Grampian Shire and other organisations when challenges arise.
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13: Premiership glory was awarded on Saturday for Hampden Football Netball League Netball competition. In the Open Division, South Warrnambool 50 defeated Koroit 35. Division 1, Port Ferry 28 defeated South Warrnambool 23. Division 2, Koroit 38 defeated South Warrnambool 35. And in Division 3, North Warrnambool 26 defeated South Warrnambool 25. That's the latest in local news and sport.
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1: Your 4-day forecast for Western Victoria. Cloudy today with winds southerly up to 25 k's an hour, becoming light in the evening. We're heading for a top of 13 in Hamilton and Portland, 14 in Warrnambool. Dropping down to zero tonight. Tomorrow, early frost, then sunny, 16. Wednesday, sunny and 21. Thursday, partly cloudy, 23.
17: Harvey Norman Hamilton, your local computer specialists.
1: And right now, it's 7 degrees.
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1: It is 20 to 9. This is The Morning Crew with Gabby and Dan this Monday, and we are just a week and a half away from the 2026 Denny Ute Master. I want to get to know you. And we have another double pass to give away right now.
0: Yeah, you can join 20,000 other fans, 2 days of non-stop entertainment, October 2nd and 3rd, as long as you can answer Dan's trivia question.
1: Gonna play the Danny Ute Brain Buster to win Danny Ute Master tickets. Tones and I, Shepherd, Ian Moss, Troy Cassadaly, Casey Barnes, and more are gonna be at the Danny Ute Master, including Gabby and myself as well. We're on the billing somewhere. We are.
0: Not as small writing as we thought.
1: No, we're pretty high.
0: Big font.
1: I don't know what I'm going to sing. Anyway, 1-300-799-931. Give us a call. Get your Danny Ute Brainbuster right. And you're off to the Danny Ute Master next week. It's The Morning Crew with Gabby and Dan. Here's Ella Langley.

0: This is The Morning Crew with Gabby and Dan. Denny, you must starring Casey Barnes, as you can hear just there, plus Tones and I, Shepherd, Ian Moss, Troy Cassidaly. It is coming up October 2 and 3. That is less than a fortnight away. If you want to be there, win yourself a double pass.
1: Yeah, exactly right. We want you to join 20,000 fans at Australia's biggest youth festival. It is 2 days of non-stop entertainment. Yep. In fact, you can start camping from Thursday right through to Sunday.
0: Yeah, it's true. That's true. Camping's included in our prize too. 1-300-799-931. You just have to know your Denny Utmaster, it's fair to say. The first person who's got through this morning is Jason. Jason, what are you looking forward to most about the Denny Utmaster, mate?
2: Taking my son there.
0: Oh.
1: Lovely.
0: How old's your son?
2: Nearly 18.
0: Oh, right, okay. Big time in his life coming up. Jason, do you have a blue singlet or does your son have one as well?
2: He'll have a blue singlet. He'll look better in one than I will.
1: The pressure is on for you now.
0: Bit of lack of definition there, potentially. All right, Jason. Well, we'll get you there, mate. You just got to get the Danny Ute brain buster right. I'm going to throw a Danny Ute master question at you. We'll see how we go. You ready for this?
2: Yep.
0: Okay, this one might be a bit more challenging than last week's one, so we'll find out. No, it's okay. We'll get you there.
1: We'll help you along the way.
0: We'll get you there, mate. Here we go. Jason, what crustacean features in one of the Denny Utmaster's annual competitions?
2: What crustacean?
0: Yeah.
2: Ooh.
1: It rhymes with my name.
0: Yeah, so Gabby.
1: Yabby races.
0: The Yabby races will be a part of the Denny Utmaster again. And Jason, you might be able to have a look because you've got yourself a double pass, mate. You and your son have a wonderful time.
2: Thanks very much. And Gabby, you're a legend.
1: You're welcome.
0: I would have helped too.
1: Because Yabby doesn't rhyme with Dan.
0: Anyway.
1: Thank God he didn't go, sorry, what's your name?
0: It's funny, the name Jason's almost been ruined by, you know, Jimmy Giggle, who's going to be at the Denny Utmaster. He does all those videos where he goes, Jason. And the name Jason's been ruined for me now, I'm afraid, by Jimmy. Anyway, you can take that with Jimmy personally.
1: Matt Damon has also been ruined for me.
0: Oh, very good. Hey, there's no Gabby races, there are Yabby races, and you could be there as well, the Denny Utmaster. We will play the Denny Ute Brain Buster one more time tomorrow here on The Morning Crew with Gabby and Dan.
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10: 11 degrees in Melbourne, a possible morning shower, a top of 15. It's 9 o'clock. Good morning. I'm Madeline Burke. Police say cocaine use in Melbourne is so common, it's become normalised. Cocaine consumption in Melbourne has surged sixfold in the past decade, with an estimated $1.3 billion spent on the drug per year. Expert in alcohol and drug policy at the University of Melbourne, Associate Professor John Fitzgerald, says cocaine is being mixed with other drugs.
11: We've always thought that cocaine was a prestige elite drug. What we're seeing now is cocaine mixed in with street drugs. We also see it mixed in with pregabalin. It's an anticonvulsant. It calms down people's nerves when they're in chronic pain. We've found cocaine and pregabalin together. We're seeing when people buy heroin, there is cocaine in the heroin.
10: Fans who hurled bottles at umpires during Saturday's prelim final are being threatened with five-year bans from the MCG and AFL matches. A 40-year-old Croydon man who was detained by security after throwing a bottle towards umpires was one of the fans hit with a penalty notice. The AFL and MCC have confirmed they're scouring security vision to find offenders. Stars from across the globe have honoured John Farnham in a special tribute concert. Thousands filled Rod Laver Aviva Arena for the sold-out show last night, with Keith Urban and Jimmy Barnes among the performers. Coldplay singer Chris Martin surprised the crowd with a song dedicated to John.
0: Thank you, John. Oh, thank you, John. I think you're really great.

0: New polling shows support for federal Labor has slumped to its lowest level since 2012. The government's primary vote has slipped 2 points to 27% in the latest news poll. One Nation holds 30% of the primary vote, the Coalition 19. One of Australia's top automotive brands, BYD, has issued a widespread recall for thousands of vehicles, its first mass safety recall in Australia. 32,000 examples of the BYD Shark 6 ute being recalled to address spare wheels that can fall off the car. In finance, the Aussie dollar is buying 71.2 US cents.
1: Portland Carpet Court's showroom has been beautifully renovated with a large range of carpet, timber, hybrid, vinyl and blinds.
0: Lachie Neal will look to use his good record in a bid to play in Saturday's grand final. Eddie Summerfield reports.
2: A first quarter off the ball hit on Jack Ginnivan, picked up only by behind the goal cameras, showing Lachie Neal appearing to punch the Hawthorn forward in the stomach. Neal then taunting Ginnivan, insinuating he dived. Brisbane to challenge the one-match ban at the tribunal. Norm Smith medalist Tony Shaw wants the suspension overturned.
3: The miss out in the grand final, it's just ridiculous.
2: And the Lions to use Neal's good record at the tribunal, not once suspended in 320 games. Earlier this year, Scott Pendlebury used his good record to have a one-game ban downgraded. The difference, as the tribunal found, Pendlebury's incident was in play. Neal's hit behind play. Eddie Summerfield, Melbourne.
0: Field umpire Hayden Meyer, who paid the late holding the ball decision on Saturday, will find out today if he's got the call-up for the grand final. Adelaide defender Jordan Barthes will reportedly have a medical with the Western Bulldogs as the free agent considers a move. And Man City has moved to the top of the Premier League table following a 5-3 win over Sunderland. That's the latest in news and sport.
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6: I'm Daniel Brewer with your local news and sport. The official times have been released for emergency service personnel who took part in the annual firefighter stair climb. North Hamilton CFA's Peter Warren runs through some of the results.
7: From the SES, we had Travis, time of 9 minutes 14. Brooklyn from SES, 9 minutes 19. From the Hamilton CFA, we had Blake Moritz, with a time of 22.18. Samuel from Hamilton, 8 minutes 24.
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8: Your 4-day forecast for Western Victoria, cloudy conditions on the way with winds southwesterly. For tomorrow, frost in the morning, light winds, sunny day later and a top of 16 degrees. For your Wednesday, sunny with light winds on the way and a top of 21. And for Thursday, partly cloudy with light winds and a top of 23 degrees. Today, we're looking at a top of 13 for Hamilton, Portland and the coast, and 15 for Casterton.
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8: Right now, it's 7 degrees.
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Hey, it is Josh here for your morning. I'm bringing you through, filling in for court for today. And I got some hits on the way, including some Meghan Trainor coming your way in the next 5 minutes. Also, we're getting on that train back to Boston in the next few. But let's hit this. It's Alex Warren, Fever Dream, and me.

spring. The only season where you can realistically suffer from frostbite at breakfast and a blistering sunburn by 3 in the afternoon. 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

0: Lefty on Mix FM, music that makes you feel good all across the Western District and everywhere you go on the Listener app. Article came out a few weeks ago, and it was 10 things that apparently only Australians do that would allegedly blow people's minds in other countries. Schoolies was one of them. I feel like there's got to be some sort of equivalent to schoolies across the world. I mean, realistically, it's a celebration of getting out of school. It's, you know, the thank God it's over. That's sort of how it is. No hat, no play. I mean, that's fair for, like, European countries, but America gets just as hot as ass. Chicken salt, apparently that's not a thing throughout the world, which, why? Again, America, like, they would have figured that out by now for sure. Oh, man, it's just... It's weird seeing some of these things that you think are pretty universal, but no, turns out they are absolutely not. So don't go into a hot chip shop over in the US or the UK and ask for chicken salt, because they'll look at you funny, apparently. I mean, the UK looking at you funny for chicken salt? Surely they wouldn't, right?
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0: 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The nominations close Sunday, 4th of October at 11:59. And, of course, there's an awards ceremony on the 19th of November as well. So make sure you get to Dan Tehan's website and nominate your favourite sport and volunteer person.
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0: 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Of course, what's coming your way soon? Well,
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0: 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That's Dua Lipa, and I'm playing it for you in five. 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
14: I'm Daniel Brewer with your local news and sport. Lisa Lowen has been elected president of the Western District Chamber Business Group. More of this story can be found on the Chamber's Facebook page. Moyenshire Council is encouraging road users to report potholes using the SnapSend Solve app. Pat Gordon reports.
15: Councils say it doesn't matter whether a road is managed by the state government or council, the app can use your photos data to identify the location and send the report to the correct agency. There are more than 3,500 kilometres of roads across Moyenshire, with around 600 kilometres controlled by the state government. Pat Gordon, Ace Radio.
14: In sport, the season is over in Hampden Football Netball League with Koroit Saints premiers in senior football. 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
0: Your four-day forecast for Western Victoria. Cloudy conditions on the way with winds southwesterly for tomorrow. Frost in the morning, light winds. Sunny day later and a top of 16 degrees for your Wednesday. Sunny with light winds on the way and a top of 21. And for Thursday, partly cloudy with light winds and a top of 23 degrees.